Everything you always wanted in a radio show. 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

0: open arms.
1: If not for actor Christoph Waltz's birthday this weekend, would we ever do the waltz on that thing? 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A big waltz hit there from Journey, next for Ship in a Bottle Day, a song for anyone who'd like to get out of one of those. 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
1: You're Kawartha. Now, the fun continues. It's...
2: That's

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0: Kawatha time machine remembers.
1: You the Wolfman?
2: No, man, I'm not the Wolfman. Wait a minute. How you doing, Diane? All
3: right. That's the Wolfman.
2: Do you love me?
1: He's on tape. The man is on tape.
2: Say you love me.
1: Well,
3: yeah.
1: Where is he now? I mean, where does he work?
2: Where? The Wolfman is everywhere.
3: Where?
1: Well, I gotta give him this note.
2: Shit.
3: Can I wiggle on your Wolfman?
2: Here, let me see the note. Hell, that's just a dedication, man. What I can do is I relay it, it'll be on tomorrow or Tuesday.
1: No. See, this is very important. You see, I may be leaving town tomorrow, and it's very important that I... Damn it, that I reach this girl right now.
2: You don't know whether you're gonna leave town or not?
1: Well, I'm supposed to go to college back east tomorrow. I don't know if I'm gonna go. I don't know.
2: Wait a minute. Have a popsicle.
1: No.
2: Huh?
1: No, thanks.
2: Sit down a minute. It's early in the morning.
1: Damn.
2: I can't talk for the Wolfman, but I can tell you one thing. If the Wolfman was here, he'd say, get your ass in gear. The Wolfman comes in here occasionally, bringing tapes, you know, to check up on me and whatnot.
1: Yeah.
2: And the places he talks about that he's been, the things he's seen. There's a great, big, beautiful world out there. And here I sit, sucking on popsicles.
1: Why don't you leave?
2: I'm not a young man anymore. And Wolfman gave me my start in the business, and I like it. I tell you what, if I can possibly do it tonight, I'll try to relay this dedication in and get it on the air for you later on.
1: That would be terrific. Really. Thanks.
2: Yes, man. Hey, it's been a pleasure.
1: Thanks a lot.
2: Really.
1: I appreciate it.
2: Sticky little mothers, ain't they?
1: They really... Six or seven of them, right?
2: I know. I got a whole refrigerator full.
1: Thanks a lot.
2: See you later.
1: Appreciate it.

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This from George is pretty close.

0: He sings about putting. National Golf Day is this weekend, or you could swing like these folks.
1: Man, they're the most. Man, they're the monkey. 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Next. The most curvaceous commodity ever dispensed from a bottle materializes at 8, 7 Central Time. It's I Dream of Jeannie, the comedy with the magical difference. Monday on...

If you really want to get back to where we started from, when we had no money, you can celebrate Frugal Fun Day. If you want to know how, simply follow the suggestions from this

Well, that's about as waltzy a waltz as you can waltz, as we wish a happy birthday to Oscar winner Christoph Waltz, and next to Chubby Checker with another dance that Jan from Toyota is still hurting from.

0: part of Mrs. Hanson was played by Mabel Page. The two women shoppers were Kay Wiley and Barbara Pepper. And the policeman was Emery Parnell.
1: And the announcer who makes everything official was the amazing Bill Quinn.
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1: Wrapping it up on the after show with two rockers, both born October 3rd, both of whom we lost too soon, and both in the Rock and Roll Hall of Fame. Eddie Cochran,

0: Hiawatha time machine remembers.
1: Richie, have you seen Daddy? Richie!
2: I didn't do it!
1: Well, if you didn't, young man, then who did?
2: Maybe Daddy did!
1: Richard R. Petrie. It is one thing to do something naughty, but then to put the blame on someone else and your own father, that I will not tolerate. I am very angry with you, Richie. Now go to your room.
2: But, Mommy, I didn't do it.
1: Go to your room.
2: Didn't do it.
1: Your father will deal with you later.
3: I'll deal with him now. I need to apologize to the boy.
1: But he just...
3: I just.
1: And I...
3: That's unjust. Honey, I did it with my little laundry marking pin.
1: Oh, Richie, darling, come here. Mommy is sorry, sweetheart. Look, how about a box of cookies?

0: Oh, boy! Well, thank goodness we have a forgiving child.
1: He takes after his mommy.
0: You want me,
1: Well, I would like you to forgive me rather than have a lot of screaming.
0: Robert, how did you manage to mess my beautiful wall?
1: Honey, 95% of beautiful wall is still beautiful and clean.
0: Now we're going to have the whole room repainted, and we just had it done.
1: You're going to do the whole wall for one little spot?
0: Well, of course. There's no other way.
1: Honey, that's like washing a whole shirt because the collar and cuffs are dirty.
0: You do that.
1: You're not going to throw a whole room in a washing machine or something, are you?
0: No.
1: Well, you just help me move this furniture, and I'm going to just repaint the collar and the cuffs. That's all.
2: John, in this royal variety show, when you're appearing before royalty, your language has got to be pretty good, obviously. This thing about Ted Heath saying that he couldn't distinguish you...
3: I can't understand
2: the Queen's English.
3: I can't understand Teddy saying that at all, really. I'm not going to vote for Ted.
2: Paul, have you thought about your act for the show yet? Any change in the act, or is it going to be, you know, the usual routine?
4: No, we'll have to change it, I'm sure. We can't... No, stop it. We'll have to change it, but we can't do the same thing all the time. We haven't thought about what we're going to do yet.
2: Suits with collars on? Brush party in
4: never
2: hair,
4: know.
2: Something like that?
4: I may not wear suits.
2: Never know.
4: We've no idea.
5: For our last number, I'd like to ask your help. Would the people in the cheaper seats clap your hands? And the rest of you, if you just rattle your jewellery. Thank you.
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7: 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The Canadians working in the Detroit zone. Sasha tips it back. Rocket recharge steals it back in the net. Steers it around the boards. The Wings trying to come out of their own zone. Mikko Prestai to center ice. A dump pass. Skov in along the boards. Fires it around the board. Harvey, number two from Montreal, clears it. Leswick is at the blue line. He waits. He shoots. It's in the net. The game is over. Leswick, 5'6", is mobbed by his teammates. An unlikely hero. Number eight. Breaks this hockey game. Wraps up the season. The Mighty Mouse, number eight, Tony Leswick, a real hero at the Olympia Stadium. The coach, Tommy Ivan. And league president, Clarence Campbell, presents the coveted Stanley Cup to the captain, Ted Lindsay. He and Marcel Korda will plant victory kisses. The 1954 Stanley Cup champions, the Detroit Red Wings.
8: I'm

thanks for tuning in to Dan Sweeney's number one music from the 60s, 70s, and 80s. A number one hit is a combination of artist and song that hits number one on the various U.S. Billboard charts. And just coming off a number one hit for 4 weeks, October 7th, 1989, Miss You Much. That's Janet Jackson. This chart topper won the Billboard Award for the top Hot 100 single of the year in the American Music Association for favorite dance single and favorite R&B single. Miss You Much was featured in a dance scene in the 2019 movie Hustlers. Marching forward with more number one music. October 8th, 1988, Love Bites. Number one for 1 week. Well, this was Def Leppard's only number one single on the U.S. Billboard Hot 100. It was a country ballad, which the band thought sounded nothing like they had done before. They then added power rock elements and emotive backing vocals similar to those used in R&B ballads of the time. They'd go on to score many more number ones in the mainstream rock chart in the 80s, 90s, and 2000s. The current lineup of the band, along with past members Peter Willis and Steve Clark, were inducted into the Rock and Roll Hall of Fame in 2019.

0: Well, let's take a look at another number one hit, October 2nd, 1982, Jack and Diane, John Cougar. Well, this hit song was released as the second single from Mellencamp's 1982 album, American Fool, and was chosen by the Recording Industry Association of America as one of the songs of the century. It's been 4 weeks at number one on the Billboard Hot 100 in 1982, and is Mellencamp's most successful hit single. Well, here's a VH1 clip in 1990 where John discusses how he originally wrote the song about an interracial couple, but had to change it because the subject matter was too controversial for the early 80s.
1: Jack and Diane is it's about a very insignificant part of life called falling in love the first couple, three times.
2: On the first writing of Jack and Diane, it was a biracial relationship, and then I took that out. It was 1981. I thought, this might be a little too much.

Well, let's take a look at a Billboard Mainstream Rock Chart number one spotlight. October 4th, 1986. Emotion in Motion. Rick Ocasek, number one for 1 week. He was the main songwriter and lead vocalist for the Cars. Following the group's 1985 Greatest Hits release, its members split up to pursue solo projects. While it was number one in the mainstream rock chart, it was Ocasek's only top 40 hit as a solo artist on the Billboard Hot 100. Rick Ocasek died in 2019 at the age of 75.

0: Number one for 3 weeks, October 4th, 1980. Another One Bites the Dust. That's Queen. That's from the group's eighth studio album, The Game. This was their second and final number one single in the USA. The song won an American Music Award for Favorite Rock Single. Another One Bites the Dust has been covered, remixed, and sampled by many artists since its release. It has appeared in TV shows, commercials, films, and other media. The song has also been featured at countless sports events. Hey, be sure to like and follow Dan Sweeney's Number One Music on Facebook and Instagram for lots of fun trivia. Thanks for liking the pages. Here's another number one hit for 2 weeks in September, October in 1975. Fame. David Bowie, a funk rock song that represents Bowie's dissatisfaction with the troubles of fame and stardom. The song is one of four Bowie songs to be included in the Rock and Roll Hall of Fame's 500 songs that shape rock and roll. Well, here's David Bowie on Soul Train in 1975 promoting his new film, The Man Who Fell to Earth.
1: Hi, David.
2: Hello.
1: Nice to have you with us. And I think our folks would probably like to ask you some questions after.
2: I'm sure to answer.
1: After I get my dumb ones out of the way.
2: Oh, yes. I got some dumb ones.
1: I understand you just did a film.
2: Yes.
1: Which.
2: The director of the film is Nicholas Rowe, who started out as somebody I didn't know and ended up as a friend of mine. Mm-hmm. And it's called The Man Who Fell to Earth. And it's a bit like a Howard Hughes story. Mm-hmm. But he's sort of an alien.
1: Right.
2: No, but he doesn't look like a sort of alien.
1: And what part did you play in the film?
2: Those three.
1: All three?
2: Yeah.
1: Fantastic.
2: Well, it's one person, but it looks like it.
1: Mm-hmm.

smooth ballad, I Honestly Love You, October 5th, 1974. Number one for 2 weeks. Well, this was Olivia Newton-John's first number one single in the United States and Canada. At the 17th Grammy Awards in 1975, the single won both Record of the Year and Best Pop Vocal Performance. It remained John's signature solo song until the 1981 hit Physical. Here's another number one hit, October 6, 1973, Half Breed. That's Cher, number one for 2 weeks. This chart topper was originally recorded by Marvin Rainwater in 1959. The song is about a boy whose father was a white trader and whose mother was Native American. Well, Cher's version was recorded with instrumental backing by L.A. Sessions musicians from the Wrecking Crew.

It's time for a Billboard number one country hit spotlight. Number one for 2 weeks, October 2nd, 1961. Tender Years, George Jones.

Number one for 2 weeks, October 4th, 1975. Blue Eyes Crying in the Rain, Willie Nelson.

0: Well, just coming off a Billboard Country Chart number one spotlight, October 4th, 1975, Blue Eyes Crying in the Rain. That's Willie Nelson, number one for 2 weeks. Before the success of Blue Eyes Crying in the Rain, Nelson had enjoyed widespread success, primarily as a songwriter. The song became Nelson's first number one single as a singer, and at year's end was the third biggest song of 1975 on the Billboard Hot Country Singles chart. Rolling Stone ranked Blue Eyes Crying in the Rain number 48 on its list of the 100 greatest country songs of all time in 2004.
1: Dan Sweeney's number one music, 1971.

Well, there's a classic. Number one for 5 weeks. Maggie May, October 2nd, 1971. That's Rod Stewart. Well, this hit song was inspired by the woman who deflowered Stewart when he was 16 years old. This was the first big hit of the rock era to feature a mandolin, which was mostly heard in folk music at the time. Let's take a look at another number one hit for 9 weeks in October and November back in 1968. Hey Jude. This hit single was the Beatles' first release on their Apple record label, marking the label's public launch. Its nine-week run at number one on the Billboard Hot 100 tied the all-time record 1968 for the longest run at the top of the U.S. charts, a record it held for 9 years. It sold approximately 8 million copies. The ballad evolved from Hey Jules, a song McCartney wrote to comfort John Lennon's young son, Julian, after Lennon had left his wife for Yoko.

That's Bobby Vinton. Although this song was a top 20 hit for Tony Bennett in the original 1951 version, it was Bobby Vinton's version, backed by Burt Bacharach and his orchestra, that reached the top spot. It was Vinton's second of four chart toppers. Well, thanks for tuning in to Dan Sweeney's Number One Music. Until next time, make it a good one.

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6: The party starts in three, two, one.

Domino. I'm walking now from New Orleans. I'm going to take a trip down to Texas. There's a flood going on as we go back to 1958. Here's some cool blues for you by Larry Davis.

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8: 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We'll be swinging and singing and looking forward to saying hello, baby. All of you in person.
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0: Chantilly lace had a pretty face out of ponytail hanging down, a wiggle in the walk and a giggle in the talk. Lord, make the world go round, round, round. 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
1: What's that, honey? 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But baby, I ain't got no money, honey.

It's the quarter to four stomp here with Mike Belez, Jukebox Party. Now here comes one of my all-time favorite songs that never made it because, only a few played it. So let's go back and do this one by Billy Scott called You're the Greatest.

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Why don't you let me know about it? 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Yeah, that's DiscJockeyMike@Verizon.net. Hey, I'd love to hear from you, and I also love to hear from the crickets. Let's go back. This is Oh Boy.

That's the Crystals and the Do Run Run right here with Mike Velez, Jukebox Party. Thank you for being here and letting me share all these wonderful memories with you. Now here's some of that Motown magic, one of my favorites by Stevie Wonder. He's being backed up by the Tempting Temptations. Let's go back and check it out together. It's called Contract on Love.

Band with the Isley Brothers. I just love that one right there. It's called Turn to Me. Yes, it's the Jukebox Party, and I'm having a great time with you. I hope you're enjoying it, too, as we go back to 1962. Oh, one I haven't played in a while by Ricky Nelson. I've got my eyes on you, and I like what I see.

It's the heart and soul of rock and roll. It rolls on nonstop, strong alive, and that's no jive as we take a ride back into time with the Cadillacs from 1956. Let's get ready to

Hey, there's something rare for you here with Mike Belair's Jukebox Party from the winter time of 1954. That's the demo version of 1,000 Miles Away by the Heartbeats. Now let's go back with Nick of the Nobles. This is a song about that rock and roll show in Boston with Alan Freed that went bad. It's called Poor Rock and Roll.

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It's also known as a studio, and I'm sharing all these great memories with you, like this one by the Beach Boys.

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1: That's what I'm talking about.
2: Hey, let's just go to the door, open it up, and say, hey, who are you? It's the Genies. Who's that noggin here on the Jukebox Party?

0: was knocking so much. Finally, I got up and let her out and whatever. Here's some of that makeout music as we go back with Johnny Mathis here on the Jukebox Party.
1: It's

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Francis for that one. Little stupid Cupid music here on the Jukebox Friday. Hey, if you like doo-wop music, man, this is one of those make-you-feel-good songs. Man, I love this. Turned up nice and loud. We're going back in time. When's the last time you heard this?

Hey, there's some good stuff right there by the Orients, and we got some more good stuff coming your way for 1956 off the Cobra record label. This is Otis Rush.

That's Bobby Hendrix being backed up by the Coasters on that one. And you're listening to the Jukebox Party. And I got to tell you, I just love a cappella music. And, well, we got a nice piece for you right now. Here's Jimmy Beaumont and Pure Gold.

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2: DJ Michael Mayer. That's what I'm talking about.

That's Till Then by the Classics. And well, I think this one should have been a classic, one that should have made it, but nobody played it. One of my all-time favorites. Here's one by Mr. Excitement. It's Jackie Wilson.

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Why don't you let me know about it? Send me some feedback. 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It's a pleasure sharing all these wonderful oldies with you. And we got another great one as we go back with the genius, Ray Johnson.

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The pleasure was all mine, and I hope I shared some pleasure with you also.

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7: Yeah, it's the month of October. It's one of my favorite months. It's the month of Halloween. So I thought I'd play you this cool instrumental to kick off my Relics of Rarity show. It's by Noble Thin Man Watts, along with his Rhythm Sparks on the Baton record label, and it's called The Creep. Talking about me, am I a creep? A geek, a record geek, but maybe not a creep.

long-time listeners to the Relics Rarity Show, you know that Dave the Rave is a sucker for saxophone. Yeah, Noble Thin Man Watson. That's a song called The Creep, kicking off my Relics and Rarity Show. Hey, these guys are out on the road. I see that they're doing a lot of concerts these days. The 1910 Fruit Gum Company.

bubblegum was exploding. And I fell in love with those bubblegum records I did on the Buddha record label, the 1910 Fruit Gum Company. Jersey guys, yeah, they're back on the road. I see they're doing some concerts. Mick Mansueto, who's not an original of the 1910 Fruit Gum Company, but he's taken on the lead, which is really a good thing. He's taken on the lead of keeping that band together and out there doing all those great bubblegum tunes. 1, 2, 3, Red Light, a song that went to number 5 in the Billboard Top 100 back in the summer of 1968. Here's a group called the Do-Rights.

Well, that's a 45 that I always dug their record, but it went nowhere, which is true of a lot of the cool records that I play. The group called The Do Rights on the Double Shot record label, and the song was called Jingle Jangle. Here's a classic for you, Simon and Garfunkel.

Simon and Garfunkel, they gave us so many great records. That's just one of the many. Yes, I am a rock. I am a record geek. Dave the Raven's my Relics and Rarity show.

maintaining my cool, that's for sure. That is from April of 1968 on Philadelphia's Jamie record label, The Emotional Upsets. Write it down, it's a cool record, and that's what it's called, Maintain Your Cool. Here's Tammy Terrell, one of my favorite Motown 45s. This is a record that should have been a much bigger hit.

Bill Cope. Down at the shore. Stop by Tom Young and his wife. Check out the man cave. Tammy Terrell from 68. I love this song. Come on and see me. Hey, here's Johnny Nash with a really cool record. This was a song that became a hit for Joey D, but this is the guy who wrote the song.

0: Yeah, loving that version of that song that, like I said, was a hit record for Joey D and the Starlighters. What Kind of Love Is This? That's Johnny Nash on the Groove record label. I remember being at the diner with Joey D, and I said, "Hey, Joey, who did the record first? Was it you or was it Johnny Nash?" And he said, "Well, Johnny Nash was like paid to be a writer, a songwriter. So he wrote What Kind of Love Is This for the movie called Two Tickets to Paradise. So it was indeed released first by Joey D and the Starlighters, but then later on, Johnny Nash released his version on the Groove record label. But it's a cool record. Once again, Johnny Nash and What Kind of Love Is This? Headed to the garage now.
1: Talk

0: 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King's been out of Portland, Oregon, and song that went to number 46 on the Billboard Top 100, and Little Latin Loopy Lou, originally done by the Righteous Brothers.
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In the spring of 1971. Yeah, I love her madly. You know, I'm still trying to figure out, are the lyrics, you want to meet her daddy, or does it say you want to be her daddy? I don't know, but it's still a great record there. The Doors from 71, Love Her Madly. Yeah, I love you.

The great sound of the Emotions there on the 20th Century Fox record label. The Emotions in a song called I Love You Madly and I'll Never Forget You. Hopefully you'll never forget me. Day the Rave, your record geek.

From April of 1966. What a great OJ's 45. Yeah, it came out on the Imperial record label. And it never went anywhere, but it had such a great sound to it. It really did. The OJ's and a song called I'll Never Forget You. I'm Dave the Raven. Don't forget to like and follow me on my Facebook page so you can see scans of some of the 45s that I play. And, you know, there's links to the many things that I'm doing. So just go to Facebook and type in Dave the Rave Relics and Rarities. And like and follow my Facebook page. Well, that record was called, like I said, I'll Never Forget You. But there was a really cool record that came out on the Buddha record label. And it's actually a pretty expensive, like, Northern Soul 45. And it's about listen to the lyrics. It's about a guy who meets a girl, gets her phone number, but never writes down her name, so he doesn't know the name of the girl that the phone number is attached to.

1970 on Buddha Records. Kenny Lewis, song called What's Your Name? And I can definitely relate to that because, you know, back in my single days, I would get girls' phone numbers all the time. I was pretty good with the women. And then I look at those numbers years later, like, you know, I didn't write down the name. You get scared to call them because you're too embarrassed to admit that you don't know their name. But nonetheless, I dig their record. And I'm married now, so I'm okay. Fern, I'll never forget your name. You're my loving wife. Kenny Lewis, once again, a song called What's Her Name? I'm Dave the Rave. It's my Relics of Rarity show. I think her name, it's coming to me. I think it was Abigail Beecher. Here's Freddie Cannon.

Yeah, Freddie Boo Boo Buchanan. Hard to believe he's up there in rock and roll heaven. That place is getting way too crowded. Abigail Beecher. You know, I played 245s on my show today on the Buddha record label. I played the 1910 Fruit Gum Company. I played that Kenny Lewis 45. So I thought to myself, well, let's head into the garage and let's bring on a group. They weren't on Buddha Records, but the name of the group, well, they were called the Buddhas. Yes, song is called Lost Innocence.

0: September of 1967, the band out of Bakersfield, California, they were called the Buddhas, on the Shell D record label, the song called Lost Innocence.
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1: The Kawatha Time Machine remembers.
2: Godzilla, King of the Monsters, alive, surging up from the depths of the sea on a tidal wave of terror to wreak vengeance on mankind.
3: Godzilla, King of the Monsters, it's alive.
2: A gigantic beast.
3: Stalking the earth, crushing all before it.
2: In a cyclonic cavalcade of electrifying horror.
3: Raging through the streets on a rampage of total destruction.
2: Godzilla, King of the Monsters.
3: Incredible Titan of Terror.
2: Wiping out a city of 6 million in a holocaust of flame.
3: Jet flames cannot destroy it.
2: Bombs cannot kill it.
3: All modern weapons fail.
2: Is this the end of our civilization?
3: Can the scientists of the world find a way to stop this creature?
2: For the answer, see Godzilla, King of the Monsters.
3: You may wish to deny it, but your eyes tell you it's true.
2: A tale to stun the mind.
3: More fantastic than any ever written by Jules Verne.
2: More terrifying than any ever shown on the screen.
3: Awesome.
2: Incredible.
3: Unbelievable.
2: A story beyond your wildest dreams.
3: Dynamic violence.
2: Savage action.
3: Spectacular thrills.
2: Godzilla, King of the Monsters.
3: Fantastic beyond comprehension.
2: Gripping beyond compare.
3: Astounding beyond belief.
2: The mightiest monster of them all.
3: See Godzilla, King of the Monsters.
4: The story you are about to see is true. The names have been changed to protect the innocent.
5: It was Thursday, January 25th, 11:35 a.m. It was overcast in Los Angeles. Before I went on vacation, I was working the day watch out of homicide. I was due back in 3 days. My name's Friday. I'm a cop.
6: Good morning, Sergeant.
5: Morning, Johnny. Don't bother to park it. I'll just be a minute.
6: How was your vacation?
5: Well, it's not over yet. I just came in to pick up my mail.
6: Bad day. The whole department's in a sweat. Big trouble upstairs.
7: Friday. I've been calling all over. Where you been?
5: On vacation. I'm not due back until Monday.
7: Yeah, I know. We're up to our navels, Joe. You worked that Khrushchev thing, didn't you?
5: Yes, sir.
7: We got another one. Russian deputy premier. Advanced security's already upstairs in the chief's office. Big briefing. The whole third floor is going to be running shorthanded for the next 48 hours. That Khrushchev could have won a popularity contest compared to this bird. 50 death threats so far. More coming in on the hour.
8: How's it going, Joe? Getting a good rest?
5: I was.
8: Tell me about it. Back molar. Had it pulled this morning. Took out 3 over here last week. Right now, I'd sell my whole head for 10 cents.
9: It's 11 o'clock. Do you know where your children are?
10: I am truly sorry.

like most Motown 45s. You always got your money's worth. Had a great A side and a great B side. Seven Rooms of Gloom on one side of the record, and of course on the flip side was that great track called I'll Turn to Stone. Day of the Rave, it's my Relics and Rarities show, and of course, every week on my show, I challenge you. I play a 45 or a song, and you got to tell me who's doing the record, and of course, we play just for fun. It's always one guess and one guess only. Well, this next record, it was last week's Mystery Oldie 45. Let's find out if anybody figured out who's doing this record.

For the fall of 1966, that was my Mystery Oldie 45. And that record, well, it never became a hit record. It was never a Billboard Top 100 hit record. But I thought the sound, I thought the vocal made it like a record that some of you, and some of you did get it right. We did have several winners. Tony Dixon, Long Beach, California. Charles Ellison, Staten Island, New York. Wayne Lane, Bayshore, Long Island, New York. Kevin Buxton, Campbellsport, Wisconsin. Linda Rush in Manahawkin, New Jersey. Miami Santi. Big Scott Hunter in Stuart, Florida. The Goose in New York City. Dave Greenman Smyska in Stone Bank, Wisconsin. Jamie Rake, Wapaw, Wisconsin. And Debbie Warner, Mooresville, North Carolina. They identified on the Hickory record label, the group that brought you Run Baby Run and Bread and Butter, the New Beats. Yes, it was the sound of the New Beats and a song called A Patent on Love. So write that down. Cool record by the New Beats. That should have been a hit record, but, you know, that's the kind of stuff I love to play here on Relics and Rarities, where you get to discover things. You get to find your new favorite 45. Let's give you a brand new mystery oldie. Once again, it's one guess only. You can call me up now or after the show. The number to call is 609-948-4487. That's 609-948-4487. Or you can email me. I'd love to hear from you. So take a guess. The email address, dave@davetherave.com. The subject of your email should say Mystery Oldie. So listen carefully. I want you to tell me who's doing this next record. And good luck.

0: I don't know about you, but I'm stomping my feet to that 45, and that's my mystery oldie 45. Who's doing the record? Call me up, 609-948-4487. You can also email me, dave@davetherave.com. Who did the last record?
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says you gotta dig it. February of 62. Kind of reminds me of Johnny Maestro. But that's the 45 that came out on the ABC Paramount record label by Tony and the Holidays. And a song called There Goes My Heart Again. And, well, there goes my time. I'm just about up. Of course, Wayne Lane in Bay Shore, Long Island, New York, said, Dave, when you close out your show, how about use

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If you're cool, you got to be cool to listen to Dave the Rave and the Relics Radio Show, and a place where you discover a lot of those great records that, you know, never became a hit. You got a special Lost 45? 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My email address, once again, is dave@davetherave.com, or call me up if you'd like. Take a guess on the mystery oldie. Let's talk 45s. The number here in the studio is 609-948-4487. And until next time, keep listening for Relics and Rarities.

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1: Hi, everybody, and welcome to American Top 40. My name is Wink Martindale, and I'll be sitting in for Casey Kasem this week while he's on vacation. Last week, as you know, Casey did a special countdown of the 40 top rock and roll artists of the 1950s. And while he was playing some of the biggest hits from 20 years ago, four new songs debuted on American Top 40. This week, there are nine debut records, which incidentally marks an all-time high in the history of AT40. And by the way, we have a brand new number one this week. So, let's get started.
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1: 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They get their name by using the four initials from their names, ABBA, A-B-B-A. They're from Sweden, and the title of the song is very simply, well, it's an S.O.S.
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Supremes laid this down the same day as they did Reflections in March of 1967. 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

0: In our comedy classic today and this weekend, Jose Jimenez from The Ed Sullivan Show. As an astronaut, of course, we have a Canadian astronaut up at the space station now for a few months. So here's Jose Jimenez, we found this, being interviewed from deep space. And here it is.
1: This is Don Hinckley, and I'm here at the tracking station at Cape Canaveral, where for the first time we'll be able to broadcast an in-flight conversation with an astronaut. Astronaut Jose Jimenez just cleared the launching pad 3 minutes ago. Let's see if we can get him. Jose Jimenez, can you hear me? Come in, please.
2: Hello, what did you say?
1: Come in, please.
2: Oh, I want to.
1: Mr. Jimenez, you're screaming a bit loud.
2: Yes.
1: Your mic is turned up too high.
2: Oh, the mic? Wait a minute, I'll turn it on.
1: You mean you were screaming that loud? Don't tell me you're afraid.
2: Okay, I'll keep it a secret.
1: Tell me, sir, could you direct your attention to the porthole?
2: Okay, I will direct my attention on the porthole.
1: What do you see?
2: My reflection.
1: I mean, sir, what does it look like?
2: Very scared.
1: Is there anything obstructing your view?
2: Well, yes, there's some moisture forming.
1: On the glass?
2: No, in my eyes.
1: You're not crying, sir.
2: Gee, a guy can't have any secrets out here.
1: Well, is everything A-OK now?
2: No, it's still B-A-D. And it's going to get W-O-R-S.
1: Sir,
2: Yes.
1: Sir, I
2: keep
1: just...
2: talking. I like your company.
1: Sir.

0: Kawatha Time Machine remembers.
1: Yes, the painting did finish its morbid creator, but I can assure you that our story is not finished. Oh, no. It's only just begun. Blood. Think of that. This painting is over 100 years old, and yet real blood still glistens on the scythe of the Grim Reaper. Which by no mere coincidence is the title of our story for tonight. How strange indeed that the immortality sought by a mad artist should assume the form of death. But even stranger are the fearful consequences to these others whenever the Grim Reaper's scythe drips blood. Our principal players are William Shatner, Natalie Schaefer, Elizabeth Allen, Scott Merrill, Fifi Dorsey, and Henry Daniel. You've seen the harbinger of evil. Someone is in mortal danger as sure as my name is Boris

That's right, time for a lost and found forgotten fave as we mine the archives for forgotten favorites and classics. A song not forgotten, but brought to the fore as we remember the late Bonnie Tyler, who took ill back in May of this year. A perforated intestine and surgery was unsuccessful. She was put into an induced coma and she passed away back in July at 75. We remember this 80s hit. And this was a monster. Total Eclipse of the Heart. Bonnie Tyler.

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1: 1967.
2: At midnight on Monday, the Marine Broadcasting Offences Act becomes law, and it means that from then on, pirate radio in this country is outlawed. Already the Act, which forbids British subjects, British advertisers and British suppliers from associating with the pirates, has forced most of the stations to shut down. Only Radio Caroline, the first of the renegades, intends to stay in business after Tuesday with its ships off the Essex coast and the Isle of Man. Robbie Dale, good evening.
3: Good evening, John.
2: Where will you be living on Tuesday?
3: On Tuesday I shall be on the ship off the Essex coast.
2: Now, how will it feel being virtually, as I said, an exile?
3: It'll feel strange for a start, I should imagine, and when the impact comes along of after being on the boat for a few weeks and then going over to Holland and realizing that I can't come back to England and see my friends, then I suppose it will feel a wee bit strange and a bit uncomfortable, as you might say.
2: Now, is it going to be worth it? I don't mean this financially. I mean, is it really going to be worth it, this wrench, leaving your family and friends behind?
3: I think so. I'm quite certain, in fact, that it's going to be worth it, because here's something that's taken a long time to establish, and a relationship with many, many people that's taken me a lot of work and a lot of inconvenience of being out on the ship. And there's a lot of people out there that I know exist, and they've shown their appreciation in so many ways, in letters, in gifts of appreciation. And I think knowing that they'll still be there after the bill is passed, and that they'll still be listening, will give me the same amount of satisfaction that I've gathered so far, that I've gained over the last year and a half.
2: Now, you're going to be anchored off Felixstowe. In other words, you can still see England's green and pleasant land. But if you want to reach dry land, you have to go, as you said, to Holland. Isn't this going to prove, you know, too much of a strain, really?
3: Oddly enough, I was thinking about that when I was last on the ship. I thought, next time I come out here, I'll be able to look across there to Felixstowe and perhaps in the distance see people on the beach with a pair of binoculars and think, well, that's forbidden territory for you now.
1: Time Machine!
4: All right, it's Friday, which means time for the Friday Files, otherwise known as Yes, You Can't Make This Stuff Up. Well, the owner of Pat's King of Steaks wants justice after a cheese steak assault caught on video at a drive-thru. A customer assaulted the worker at the drive-thru with a cheese steak. Cheese steak assault. Film at 11. Well, there was film for this. A semi crash on Interstate 70 in Montana, and trucks do roll over and they spill things like beer and what have you. This time it was protein shakes. Walking eastbound lanes. All the gyms emptied en masse for the booty. Here's a man facing 10 years in jail for an AI crocodile image that he created and scared the heck out of everybody because it looks so real, as AI tends to do. Here's an abandoned pet cemetery caretaker, works at the abandoned pet cemetery somewhere in the U.S., asking the public to please stop bringing dead animals to the abandoned pet cemetery because he can't do anything with them. Thank you very much. Well, the warning phase of the city of Malibu's speed trap cameras, speed cameras, they're implemented on a one-year test for 12 months, brought in 100,000 infractions. They don't have the manpower to warn everybody about that, so they have to sort of delay things. Finally, in Australia, an organized fight club has taken over the shoreline of the popular beach in Sydney, where people go down and they have organized fights, pretty intense fights. And apparently a goat is involved. Not sure why. Maybe the goat is a referee. Greatest of all time, who knows? But anyway, for those organizing fights on the beach in Sydney, This little ditty is for you.
5: Yeah, thank you.
6: Yum dee a buckety rum thing style. Yee, me, yo! Yaw dee buckety rum thing style.

0: From the Kawartha region of Ontario, Canada, bringing cottage country to the world with the best in nostalgia and the songs you've been missing.
1: Sweetheart, don't look at me like that. 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
0: This is the fantastic Kawartha Time Machine. And the hit.

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1: Hi, this is Dan Swinney from Dan Swinney's One Hit Wonders. 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
1: It was on the 29th of March, 1867, that the ascent of my great-great-grandmother, Queen Victoria, was signified in Parliament at Westminster for the British North America Act, which created the Canadian Federation. Precisely 115 years later, on the 29th of March of this year, my ascent was signified at Westminster for the Canada Act, embodying the Constitution Act, which, as Queen of Canada, I have just had the great pleasure of bringing into force by proclamation here on Parliament Hill in Ottawa.
2: The Constitution which is being proclaimed today goes a long way toward removing the reasons for the fears of which I've spoken. We now have a charter which defines the kind of country in which we wish to live and guarantees the basic rights and freedoms which each of us shall enjoy as a citizen of Canada. It reinforces the protection offered to French-speaking Canadians outside Quebec and to English-speaking Canadians in Quebec. It recognizes our multicultural character. It upholds the equality of women and the rights of disabled persons. The Constitution confirms the long-standing division of powers among governments in Canada and even strengthens provincial jurisdiction over natural resources and property rights. It entrenches the principle of equalization, thus helping less wealthy provinces to discharge their obligations without excessive taxation. It offers a way to meet the legitimate demands of our native peoples. And of course, by its amending formula, it now permits us to complete the task of constitutional renewal in Canada. Time Machine.

a precursor to the disco era. But the Bee Gees were beginning to lead the way, if you will, with this one from back in 1975, Jive Talkin'. The Brothers Gibb, right here from your KawarthaOldies.com, the fantastic Kawartha Time Machine, your source for music and memories where all your favorite tunes are, and nostalgia.

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2: Frankie Avalon!
3: You sneaky devil, you. Mr. Edwards, I'll always be grateful to Dick for the faith he had in me. And when things weren't going so well, Dick played a record of mine, Dee Dee Dinah, and that was on a Thursday, and on a Monday, I was on my way. So, and also, Dick isn't just a maker of hit records. He's a real good friend and a counselor for teenagers. And he also directed Fabian and me into a career in motion pictures.
4: You're supposed to be making that motion picture right now. What are you doing here?
1: Yes, Guns of the Timberland at Warner Brothers right now. Thanks a million, Frankie Avalon. You'll see Dick a little later. In June 1956, you're assigned the job of master of ceremonies of WFIL's local television record show American Bandstand, which immediately gains great popularity in the Philadelphia area. So much so that teenagers monopolize their sets at home and line up at the station hours ahead of showtime to watch and take part in the program. The amazed and delighted higher-ups noticed this, and Roger Cliff is successful in getting the network to try it nationally in August 1957. And its phenomenal success since then is television history. Dick, how did you feel when you first went on the network?
4: Gee, I had been on the network once before, Ralph, doing commercials on Paul Whiteman's television show.
3: That's right.
4: But I had never been on all by myself with, you know, my own program. I was scared to death.
1: In 1958, the network inaugurates, in addition, the equally successful Saturday night Dick Clark Show, New York City.

song that ticked off so many boxes and struck so many notes and chords from back in 1972. And of course, Miles Goodwin, no longer with us, but his legacy, his music, lives on in hits such as this, April Wine, and You Could Have Been a Lady.

One of the few songs we play from the 80s, but we do so because it is a classic from an iconic personality and talent, Tina Turner and Private Dancer, 1985, on your Kawartha Oldies.com, the fantastic Kawartha Time Machine.

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And I stumble to the breakfast table while the kids are going off to school goodbye. And she reaches

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2: 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The Daily Double, 5-1, worth $188 even. You can race Exactor, 1-4, 1370. Moving to the third race, it was number 8, Nifty Hill, and Alan Nichols, a 3-year-old Falcon Elmerhurst filly, pacing the mile in 2, 3, and 3, 7-10, 4-50, 4-50. Number 4, Kevin's Topper, 4-10, 3-80, and 1 Lone Snipper, 4-80. 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Until then, Grant Wade in the press box at Kawatha Downs wishing you all a very pleasant...
3: In our Comedy Classic today and this weekend, Jose Jimenez from The Ed Sullivan Show... As an astronaut, of course, we have a Canadian astronaut up at the space station now for a few months. So here's Jose Jimenez, we found this, being interviewed from deep space, and here it is.
4: This is Don Hinckley, and I'm here at the tracking station at Cape Canaveral, where for the first time we'll be able to broadcast an in-flight conversation with an astronaut. Astronaut Jose Jimenez just cleared the launching pad 3 minutes ago. Let's see if we can get him. Jose Jimenez, Jose Jimenez, can you hear me? Come in, please, come in, please.
5: Hello, what did you say?
4: Come in, please.
5: Oh, I want to.
4: Mr. Jimenez, you're screaming a bit loud.
5: Yes.
4: Your mic is turned up too high.
5: Oh, the mic? Wait a minute, I'll turn it on.
4: You mean you were screaming that loud? Don't tell me you're afraid.
5: Okay, I'll keep it a secret.
4: Tell me, sir, could you direct your attention to the porthole?
5: Okay, I would direct my attention on the porthole.
4: What do you see?
5: My reflection.
4: I mean, sir, what does it look like?
5: Very scared.
4: Is there anything obstructing your view?
5: Well, yes, there's some moisture forming.
4: On the glass?
5: No, in my eyes.
4: You're not crying, sir.
5: Gee, a guy can't have any secrets out here.
4: Well, is everything A-OK now?
5: No, it's still B-A-D. And it's going to get W-O-R-S.
4: Sir, I...
5: Yes?
4: Sir, I
5: keep
4: just...
5: Keep talking. I like your company.
4: Sir...

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0: old days. Is that because you're having homecoming up there or what?
1: Yes, the homecoming, of course, is underway. Homecoming 75, and it's all to tie in. As a matter of fact, it's stand up, the homecoming celebrations, Elwood, the good old Peterborough exhibition. Just like the good old days, you know? And I hope that you enjoy every moment of it. We look forward to having you up here.
0: Well, they'll probably bring back the girlies from 1920. Hey?
1: Yes.
0: That's what they'll do.
1: Elwood, I got...
0: Sure as hell, they'll bring them back. Wonder what they look like now.
1: Yeah, that's a good question, isn't it? Hey, I wonder what they do look like
0: well,
1: now.
0: Well, listen, you tell that fella down there that I'll be down for the tags.
1: Okay, I will.
0: Is that something I've never done in my life?
1: You never sold tags, eh? I know you've bought a lot of them.
0: Can I pin them on, too?
1: Yes, you can.
0: I can't.
1: Yes, you can. Of course, you'll have to take it easy with the girls.
0: Well, you've got to get your jolly supper.
1: No. I'll be back in touch with you with regard to that, and I'll check with the Peterborough exhibition about the girly shows.
0: Will you?
1: Yes, I will. Okay?
0: And if you're talking to Elmer...
1: Yeah?
0: Well, tell him I'll bet him 10 cents, too.
1: You're going to bet Elmer 10 cents as well.
0: Because he's been throwing them damn things since Canada 74.
1: Right. He's the world.
0: He can't keep it up.
1: He's the world champion, Elwood.
0: But he can't keep it up.
1: Well, we'll find
0: out. Every night I see him ringing it up. I'll be talking to you later.
1: Okay, fine.
0: But there was this nun
1: no,
0: and this rabbi.
1: I don't want to hear that, Elwood. He can really throw a match, can't he? And I'm not talking about horseshoes either.

0: From the Kawartha region of Ontario, Canada, bringing cottage country to the world with the best in nostalgia and the songs you've been missing.
1: What'd you get?
2: Septic tank.
1: For the anniversary.
0: This is the fantastic Kawartha Time Machine.
1: You're a fine son, Mark.

That's right, time for a Lost and Found Forgotten Fave as we mine the archives for forgotten favorites and classics. A song not forgotten, but brought to the fore as we remember the late Bonnie Tyler, who took ill back in May of this year. A perforated intestine and surgery was unsuccessful. She was put into an induced coma and she passed away back in July at 75. We remember this 80s hit. And this was a monster. Total Eclipse of the Heart. Bonnie Tyler.

0: All right, it's Friday, which means time for the Friday Files, otherwise known as Yes, You Can't Make This Stuff Up. Well, the owner of Pat's King of Steaks wants justice after a cheese steak assault caught on video at a drive-thru. A customer assaulted the worker at the drive-thru with a cheese steak. Cheese steak assault. Film at 11. Well, there was film for this. A semi-crash on Interstate 70 in Montana, and trucks do roll over and they spill things like beer and what have you. This time it was protein shakes. Walking eastbound lanes. All the gyms emptied en masse for the booty. Here's a man facing 10 years in jail for an AI crocodile image that he created and scared the heck out of everybody because it looks so real, as AI tends to do. Here's an abandoned pet cemetery caretaker, works at the abandoned pet cemetery somewhere in the U.S., asking the public to please, please stop bringing dead animals to the abandoned pet cemetery because he can't do anything with them. Thank you very much. Well, the warning phase of the city of Malibu's speed trap cameras, speed cameras, they're implemented on a one-year test for 12 months, brought in 100,000 infractions. They don't have the manpower to warn everybody about that, so they have to sort of delay things. Finally, in Australia, an organized fight club has taken over the shoreline of the popular beach in Sydney, where people go down and they have organized fights, pretty intense fights. And apparently a goat is involved. Not sure why. Maybe the goat is a referee. Greatest of all time, who knows? But anyway, for those organizing fights on the beach in Sydney, this little ditty is for you.
1: Yeah, thank you.
2: Yum dee a buckety rum thing. Yo! 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
1: Laugh track.
2: About 9 or 10 months ago, I did something I'd always wanted to do. I took everybody in my family to Hawaii, thinking this

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1: The Kawafa Time Machine remembers.

0: starring Tommy Rettig as Jeff Miller, Jan Clayton as his mother, Ellen, George Cleveland as Gramps, and, of course, Lassie.
1: What's the big idea?
2: I can't help it if it hit my hand.
1: It was rolling out and you stopped it.
2: I did not.
1: You did so.
3: Your mother's ready to leave.
2: Thanks, Mrs. Miller. Okay, keep the old marble. Taking the ones that belong to me.
1: I'm seeing that you do.
2: Last time I'm playing with you guys.
1: Suits me. And if I never see you again, it's okay, too.
2: If you don't want to see me, then keep out of places where you don't belong. Like the father and son party at the church. You got no right there. You got no father. You're nothing but a mama's boy.
4: Don't pay no attention to that guy. He's goofy.
1: Maybe I shouldn't go to the party.
4: Don't be a dope.
1: It's for fathers and sons, not just sons.
4: So who cares if it's for grandfathers?
1: I'm not sure I want to go anyway.
4: Is it on account of you haven't got a father?
1: Sorta.
4: So what? Who cares? Higgy, he's a drip.
1: Yeah, I know, but all the other kids got fathers. I don't.
4: I'm telling you, nobody cares. It don't matter.
1: Maybe not to you, but it does to me. It matters a lot.
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Now, as much of us talk about Mother Earth these days, Ian Thomas was singing her praises and the concerns way back in 1974, way ahead of the curve. Ian Thomas and Mother Earth from his debut album here on the Fantastic

words mean I am a truthful man from the land of the palm trees. And before dying, I want to share these poems of my soul. My poems are soft green. My poems are also flaming crimson. My poems are like a wounded fawn seeking refuge in the forest. The last verse says, Con los pobres de la tierra. With the poor people of this earth, I want to share my fate. The streams of the mountains

Here's the latest weather forecast for Peterborough and the Kawartha Lakes for the next 7 days from the Kawartha Time Machine. A mainly sunny start to the first October weekend, with any morning fog patches clearing away. The high will reach 18 Celsius. Tonight will be clear, with fog patches developing and an overnight low of 3. A mix of sun and cloud is in store for tomorrow, with a 40% chance of showers.

of sun and cloud repeats for Tuesday, with a high of 13. Tuesday night will bring cloudy periods and an overnight low of 1. Wednesday features a mix of sun and cloud, with a 30% chance of showers. The high will be 17. Wednesday night will see cloudy periods, with a 30% chance of showers and a low of 6. And for Thursday, we're looking at a mix of sun and cloud, with a high reaching 18. And that's your weather from the Kawartha Time Machine. Have a terrific weekend.

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1: Reaching number one on the Billboard Hot 100 in December of 1967, Ruby and the Romantics and Our Day Will Come. The 6 a.m. hour from the First Floor Studios in Eastern Canada with Oldies Don. Coming up before 7 o'clock, the Beatles. Roy Clark is in this hour's Country Club. The Stampeders and Fleetwood Mac. Welcome to the first Saturday in October 1959. This one from Neil Sedaka and O'Carroll from your fantastic Go With the Time Machine.

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1: Now the flag is handed to Constable Secure of the RCMP. Will secure it to the halyard. A slight pause, and then three things will happen. You'll hear the first salvo, 21-gun salute. Canadian Guards Band will begin to play O Canada, and Constable Secure will begin the flag raising. At the precise moment it reaches the top, we shall hear the last salvo and the last bars of O Canada.

0: How long is the pause between one stage of history and the next? In this case, 14 seconds. An older Canada we knew and loved. And a Canada challenging the future.
1: Time machine.

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1: Another all-girl group produced and discovered by Phil Spector out of New York City, the spring of 1963, The Crystals and the Do Run Run. 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
1: I do not like it. 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
2: I do hope that ridiculous robot has the sense to follow me here. Oh, the pain, the pain. That a man of my worth should be subject to the witless whimsy of that meandering mental midget. I knew you'd come after me, my dear friend. You are indeed a brave soldier, a veritable transistorized tiger, loyally following his dear leader.
1: I did not come after you, Dr. Smith.
2: How dare you? What do you mean?
1: You are not my friend. You refuse to socialize with me.
2: Socialize indeed, you traitor.
3: Here's the latest weather forecast for Peterborough and the Kawartha Lakes for the next

0: tomorrow with a 40% chance of showers. The high will be 19. Tomorrow night, we'll have cloudy periods and a 40% chance of showers with a low of 4. A mix of sun and cloud will be the order of the day for Monday with a 30% chance of showers. The high will be 14. Skies will clear Monday night with a low of 0. A mix of sun and cloud repeats for Tuesday with a high of 13. Tuesday night will bring cloudy periods and an overnight low of 1. Wednesday features a mix of sun and cloud with a 30% chance of showers. The high will be 17. Wednesday night will see cloudy periods with a 30% chance of showers and a low of 6. And for Thursday, we're looking at a mix of sun and cloud with a high reaching 18. And that's your weather from the Kawartha Time Machine. Have a terrific weekend.
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1: Remake of the Beatles hit in their centennial year of 1967. The remake done by Elton John as a non-album single, Lucy in the Sky with Diamonds. The 7 a.m. hour in the Eastern Canada time zone with Oldies Don coming up before 8 o'clock, Dire Straits, Skylark, Air Supply, and Leslie Gore. 1971 Badfinger from your friends at the fantastic Kawartha Time Machine.

The only exclusively Native American band to date to reach the top five in North America, January 1974, Redbone and Come and Get Your Love. He announced earlier this week that due to health reasons, he's coming off the road in 2027. This one's from 1981, Rod Stewart, Young

0: And now, Time Machine.
1: This is Ned Brooks inviting you to meet the press. Our guest today is Senator John Kennedy, the Democratic nominee for president. As the tempo of the campaign increases, both candidates are predicting a close election. Asking the questions today on Meet the Press are Edward Folliard of the Washington Post, Ellie Abel of the Detroit News, John Chancellor of NBC News, and Lawrence E. Spivak, our regular member of the Meet the Press panel.
2: Meet the Press, America's press conference of the year, and winner of every major award in its field, will continue after the following message.
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1: 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Number one on the Billboard Hot 100 for the week ending October 20th, 1974. The Rolling Stones' Angie. From your fantastic Kawartha Time Machine, taking you back in time.

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Here's the latest weather forecast for Peterborough and the Kawartha Lakes for the next 7 days from the Kawartha Time Machine. A mainly sunny start to the first October weekend, with any morning fog patches clearing away. The high will reach 18 Celsius. Tonight will be clear, with fog patches developing and an overnight low of 3. A mix of sun and cloud is in store for tomorrow, with a 40% chance of showers. The high will be 19. Tomorrow night will have cloudy periods and a 40% chance of showers, with a low of 4. A mix of sun and cloud will be the order of the day for Monday, with a 30% chance of showers. The high will be 14. Skies will clear Monday night, with a low of 0. A mix of sun and cloud repeats for Tuesday, with a high of 13. Tuesday night will bring cloudy periods and an overnight low of 1. Wednesday features a mix of sun and cloud, with a 30% chance of showers. The high will be 17. Wednesday night will see cloudy periods with a 30% chance of showers and a low of 6. And for Thursday, we're looking at a mix of sun and cloud with a high reaching 18. And that's your weather from the Kawartha Time Machine. Have a terrific weekend.

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0: Test. 1, 2. 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

March 1963, the Beach Boys and Surfing USA. Out of Canton, Ohio, the home of the Pro Football Hall of Fame and the OJ's 1972 Backstabbers. 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

0: Come in.
1: Si.
0: Doris, what do you know about Bob Carter?
1: What everybody knows about Bob Carter. He has a nighttime talk show, he has guests from all walks of life, and he keeps America up every night.
0: Right.
1: Even if America wants to go to sleep, he keeps them up every night.
0: Look, Bob Carter has the highest rated nighttime talk show in television.
1: Right.
0: And we're going to do a cover story on him.
1: Yeah, but, Si, before...
0: That is, you're going to do the story.
1: Okay, before we discuss the story, I'd like to talk to you about my little office.
0: Now, the Bob Carter show is going to originate in San Francisco for a few weeks.
1: Si, it is awful. There's no oxygen in there.
0: Well, get yourself a few potted plants. I want you to handle this story from start to finish. Spend as much time as possible with Bob Carter and his staff. Here's the research.
1: Si, nothing will grow in that office, including me.
0: All right, how much will it take to fix up?
1: I'd say $1,000. Give or take $50.
0: Okay, I'll authorize an expenditure of $50. Doris. You do a good job on this story, and we'll see.
1: Oh, thank
0: you. Now, the important angle is the phenomenon Bob Carter represents. Millions of people tuning him in on the box every single night. Why?
1: Well, I guess it's...
0: Exactly. Carter tells the people things they never knew before. It's news. And that's what the public eats up. News. I was just thinking, just imagine what I could bring to television. But my background, you know, I still get offers to go out as a foreign correspondent. Isn't that unbelievable?
1: Completely.
0: It might take just one exposure to the public.
1: What?
0: Just one exposure.
1: You're not talking about doing a guest spot on the Bob Carter show.
0: Oh. No, I hadn't thought about
1: that.
0: I hadn't thought about it. I had exactly.
1: Yes, you did.
0: Well, it wouldn't hurt to drop a little hint.
1: Drop a little hint? Uh-huh. Like twist his arm a lot.
0: Listen, I'd make a great anchor man. How's that grab you?
1: Good night, David.
0: Good night, Doris.

0: Uncle Jed, guess what? There's a whole other house up here.
1: You're coming with the time machine.
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Crossing over from the country to the Billboard Hot 100 in 1972, Engelbert Humperdinck, and There Goes My Everything. Mickey Bowe and the Rock and Roll Review are up next after 9 a.m. Eastern. Thank you for joining me on another edition of the Saturday Morning Melodies with Oldies Don. Be back next Saturday morning, 6 a.m. Have yourself a great weekend. Taking us closer to 9, one of the prettiest ballads of all time, Chicago, and Color My World from your fantastic award, The Time Machine, taking you back in time.

0: Kawatha Time Machine remembers. It's my
1: party, yeah. 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
2: Hello, baby, you're a real cute trick.
3: Hello there, boy wonder. 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
2: Get out of my way or I'll give you a fat lip.
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4: Now that I have dispensed with your men, Catwoman, your turn has come.
5: Not yet, Batman. Robin?
2: Yeah.
5: Slay the blue dragon.
2: Groovy.
4: Oh, no.
2: Oh, yeah.

0: just say it, turn it on, and there we are.
1: Kawartha Time Machine. Your Kawartha Oldies.

One of the early shots fired in the rock and roll revolution. Bill Haley and his Comets, Shake, Rattle, and Roll from 1954. It was written by one of the godfathers of rock, the late Jesse Stone, whom I'm honoring today on the Rock and Roll Review. Enshrined in both the Rock Hall of Fame and the Songwriters Hall of Fame. They're well-deserved honors for Jesse, who had a long list of 1950s rhythm and blues hits that crossed over with white teens, who accepted it as rock and roll. The one I just played, Shake, Rattle, and Roll by Bill Haley, was the biggest version of the song. But the tune was introduced by Big Joe Turner, whose version I'll play in the second half hour when I pay tribute to Atlantic Records producer Jerry Wexler. After Shake, Rattle, and Roll, Jesse Stone tried to duplicate the same feel with a song called Flip, Flop, and Fly. Joe Turner performed that one too, but it never reached the heights of Shake, Rattle, and Roll.

of rock and roll's seminal songs, written by Jesse Stone, as I remember his music today in the first half hour of the Rock and Roll Review. That was Shaboom by the Chords, a doo-wop classic from 1954, preceded by Clyde McFatter and the original Drifters with Money Honey, which topped the R&B and pop charts for 11 weeks in 1953. Both were on the Atlantic label, a leading New York rhythm and blues and jazz record company for which Stone did much of his best-known work as chief writer, arranger, producer, and musician. One of the Atlantic groups who benefited from his musical magic were the Clovers. They turned this Jesse Stone song into a hit in 1954. Your cash ain't nothing but trash.

0: As I passed by a real fine hotel, a chick walked out. 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When a Cadillac cruised up and swished, she was gone.
1: It should have been.

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He was standing on the sidewalk by a dollar floor when a voice within said, "Come on down.

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I saw a guy eating a great big steak, while a waitress stood by feeding him ice cream and cake.

Ray Charles on the Rock and Roll Review. And before him, Ruth Brown, two top Atlantic Records hitmakers in the 1950s, with tunes written by Jesse Stone, whom I'm recognizing in the first half hour of the Rock and Roll Review. Ray did It Should Have Been Me in 1953, his first hit for the label. Ruth Brown sang Stone's As Long As I'm Moving in 1955. One of Jesse's early songwriting successes for Atlantic came in 1951 with a tune performed by the doo-wop group The Cardinals. It was the flip side of their first smash, Shouldn't I Know. It's called

0: I'm tired of fooling with you now, woman. You better not go nowhere.
1: The Cardinals with Please Don't Leave Me in 1951, written by Jesse Stone. One of two behind-the-scenes R&B and rock and roll hitmakers I'm spotlighting today on Mickey Bowe's Rock and Roll Review. 7 years after that Cardinals waxing, Stone came up with this compelling gospel-style hit for Roy Hamilton. It's called Don't Let Go.

there goes Roy Hamilton, backed by the Jesse Stone Orchestra with Jesse's composition, Don't Let Go. As I wind down the Jesse Stone portion of my rock and roll review, I want you to know that Jesse also recorded some of his rocking compositions on his own, sometimes using the pseudonym Charles Calhoun or Chuck Calhoun. Here's one from 1955 called Nightlife.

You're listening to Mickey Bowes' Rock and Roll Review. Original rock and rhythm of the 50s and 60s, and even rock's roots going back to the late 40s, right here on the Kawatha Time Machine.

0: My rock and roll review today is featuring songs by two of my favorite rock and R&B architects. I just finished the first half hour with the 1950s works of Atlantic Records musician, composer, producer Jesse Stone. In this coming half hour, the work of Atlantic Records producer Jerry Wexler.
1: Yeah!

You can't do better than that guy, Old Fess, Professor Longhair, the stage name for Henry Rollin Byrd. He's an immortal New Orleans pianist who influenced a generation of R&B rockers, including Fats Domino. That was the old professor's 1953 recording, Tipitina, taped at a Rampart Street recording session commissioned by the premier R&B label in the country in the 1950s, Atlantic Records of New York City. The producer at the session was a young man who had just arrived at Atlantic, Jerry Wexler, who died in 2008. The rest of Mickey Bowe's Rock and Roll Review will commemorate him, a man Rolling Stone magazine called a tastemaker and a prophet of rhythm. The magazine says Wexler's studio work helped introduce White Ears to the royalty of rhythm and blues. Ray Charles, Big Joe Turner, The Drifters, Laverne Baker, Chuck Willis, and many, many others. And did you know it was Wexler who coined the phrase rhythm and blues? That was back in the late 40s when he wrote for the music industry newspaper Billboard. Before then, it was called race music, a term he didn't like. He was also the guy who helped jumpstart the rock and roll revolution by producing a song copied by many white artists of the time, including Bill Haley and Elvis Presley. It was Shake, Rattle, and Roll. We heard the sanitized Haley version at the start of the show. Now here's the earthier 1954 original by Big Joe Turner.

The 1955 smash Tweedly Dee by Laverne Baker. One of the songs that late Atlantic Records producer Jerry Wexler liked best from his half-century-long career. As writer Chip DeFaw notes in his book Blue Rhythms, it was a song with innocuous schoolyard lyrics, very different from the sensuous lyrics Baker was accustomed to recording. But it had broad appeal to a mainstream white audience and was successful for that reason. It shows Wexler's canny marketing and musical sense, a talent he demonstrated when he guided Ray Charles away from his soft Nat King Cole imitation into a harder, more rhythmic style in the early 50s. Among the results was I've Got a Woman in 1955.

both day and night. Never grumbles or fusses, always treats me right. Never running in the streets and leaving me alone. She knows a woman's place,

Ray Charles, I've Got a Woman, 1955. And I'm Mickey Bowe on the Rock and Roll Review, remembering the legacy of Atlantic Records producer Jerry Wexler, an architect of early R&B and rock and roll. For that, he was inducted into the Rock and Roll Hall of Fame in 1987, one of the first non-performers to receive the honor. Here's another R&B pioneer he produced, Chuck Willis.

0: What Am I Living For? A number one R&B hit in 1958 for Chuck Willis on Atlantic Records. It's not one of those songs that its producer Jerry Wexler listed as his very favorite productions during his long tenure at the label, according to Rolling Stone magazine, but I threw it into my Rock and Roll Review tribute to Wexler because Chuck Willis was an important voice from those years, and one of my favorites too. A song that did make the Wexler list was by The Drifters in 1959.
1: All

The song that established Ben E. King as the new lead singer for the Drifters in 1959, with his own composition, There Goes My Baby, which soared to number 2 on the Hot 100 chart of Billboard magazine. It's notable as the first R&B hit to use strings, although it was not the first R&B recording to do so. The others just weren't hits.

Here are two more Atlantic smashes that Jerry Wexler bragged to friends about producing. Beginning with Philadelphia preacher and mortician Solomon Burke, If You Need Me, 1963.

Wilson Pickett's 1965 blockbuster in the midnight hour, almost completing my retrospective on the late famed Atlantic Records producer Jerry Wexler. I end the rock and roll review with the 1962 hit Green Onions, featuring the 18-year-old multi-instrumentalist Booker T. Jones on the organ with his group of studio backing musicians, the MGs. It was recorded on the Stax label in Memphis, not Atlantic Records. But the connection with Jerry Wexler is that he made a deal to have Atlantic distribute Stax Records, giving the company wider distribution than Stax could manage by itself, and thus causing this tune to become a million seller, Green Onions.

I'm Mickey Bowe, your backbeat buddy, hoping you've enjoyed my rock and roll review tribute to Atlantic Records producers Jerry Wexler and Jesse Stone. The old mixture will be back at you with more old-time rock and roll right here at the same time next week.

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4: Back to the 80s.

And a very good day to you. Welcome along, kick up the 80s. Jeff Dorsett in the deck chair for the next 60 minutes. So we opened up with The Tourists. That's Dave Stewart and Annie Lennox before they became Eurythmics. So good to be back home. And then Climie Fisher, great pair of songwriters, and Love Changes Everything. So what do we got? Well, we've got a story on the song, comes from Haircut 100. A best of British, Billy Idol. And a couple of interviews, Ricky Ross out of Deacon Blue, and Lamal, of course, one-time member of Kajagoogoo. Try saying that one after a few sherbets down at the local. And a cover from another brother as Pulp does ABBA. Yes, Jarvis Cocker on it there. And if you want to get in touch, please do so. The email is chunkyjeff@gmail.com. That's spelled chunkygeoff@gmail.com. Or you can get me on WhatsApp, 077-844-89469. So all the great 80s tunes coming your way. This was originally written and done by a guy called Nicky Thomas. It was a reggae tune, but Paul Young got hold of it.

seen Paul Young a number of times, Paul Lighthouse one, and The Brook in Southampton. Good stuff there. Love of the Common People, huge hit for him. Right, now Frankie Goes to Hollywood, of course, led by Holly Johnson. They had three number ones in a row. Do you know it? Relax, Two Tribes, and The Power of Love. But they were all from this album. It's called Welcome to the Pleasure Dome. Frankie Goes to Hollywood.

from the album, title track, Welcome to the Pleasure Dome. Yeah, we're going to get a good laugh out of that. Now, you know the rule on the show here. If you're going to be a one-hit wonder, make it a good one. And this was certainly it, by a band called Autograph.

Jeff does it. Now, the idea here is that you should be waving a flag over British music. We make some great music, and we should be shouting about it more often. So let's do that. You can get involved in the show here. Mark it Best of British. It could be a song, it could be an artist, could be a solo artist, could be a group. And all you've got to do is drop it on an email, chunkyjeff@gmail.com. That's chunkygeoff@gmail.com. Now, what I'm going to do is Best of British here. Billy Idol is coming up here, and I'm not going to play Rebel Yell because everybody does that. But this is a great song that doesn't get played on the radio enough. It's called Eyes Without a Face, and this is our Best of British.

0: a nomination there for Best of British. William Broad, To Me and You, Billy Idol and Eyes Without a Face. If you want to nominate a song, an artist, it could be a solo artist or a group, and all you've got to do is drop me an email to chunkyjeff@gmail.com.
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0: So time to turn over some grey matter. Three questions for you. Give the answers in about 20 minutes' time. On Kick Up the 80s. Question number one. What was the first line in the song Thriller? Question number one. What's the first line in the song Thriller? Question number two. Name the lead vocalist between 78 and 84 for Van Halen. So who was the lead vocalist with Van Halen from 78 to 84? And question number three is a lyric. I want to know the artist and the song. This is the line I'm giving you. A man walks down the street. He says, why am I soft in the middle? A man walks down the street, says he's soft in the middle. Right, time for an album here. And then there were three. And that's what happened when Peter Gabriel left and Steve Hackett, leaving the three members, Phil Collins, Mike Rutherford and Tony Banks, doing songs like

Kick up the 80s. He's with Jeff Dorsey. Isn't it?

Coming in 1980, still a good. The one crazy train there from Ozzy Osbourne. Still to come on the show here, the story behind the song comes from Haircut 100. Ricky Ross is doing an interview, as is Lamal from Kajagoogoo. Catch all of that up. And if you want to get a record on the Kick Up the 80s, it's easy. All you've got to do, drop us a line to chunkyjeff@gmail.com.

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2: Now, this is where we give you a backstory to a particular hit. And this week on Kick Up the 80s, we're going to 1982 for Haircut 100 and Love Plus One. I mean, number three in the UK charts from an album called Pelican West. Love Plus One was the first of four UK top 10 singles for Haircut 100's debut album, Pelican West. Band led by 20-year-old Nick Haywood, who's been a guest on the show, and he used to use love as a theme on most of their songs. They used prominent marimbas, yes, in the song, and a touch of the old harmonicas were on as well. The group producer was Bob Sargent, who was the main producer in The Beat. Yes, he was. So, story behind the song, Love Plus One, going with Haircut 100 here on Kick Up the 80s.

That's the story behind the song there, going with Haircut 100 and the wonderful Nick Haywood. Right, we're going to move along here to Cover from Another Brother. Now, this is where we've got a modern-day artist doing a cover of something that came out in the 80s. Right, this is actually Robbie Williams doing Minder. See what you think.

0: cover from another brother, Jeff Dawson, pick up the 80s.
1: Yeah, that's where we give you a cover. It was actually done by Dennis Waterman, wasn't it? But I said Robbie Williams doing the stuff there on Minder, and I Could Be So Good For You. Give you another one next week on Kick Up The 80s. Don't forget, it's your show, and if there's a particular record you want to hear, all you've got to do, drop us a line to chunkyjeff@gmail.com. Right, interview time. We've got a couple here. Ricky Ross, the lead voice of Deacon Blue, talking very much about one of the great venues up there in Scotland, and also Bill Wyman. Here he comes. 31st of March 2017, you return to the Barrowlands. Now, that must have been crazy, because I can imagine coming from that area, going back. I mean, I've never been to the Barrowlands myself, but I understand it's such an iconic venue up there in Scotland. Tell me about Barrowlands as a venue.
2: It's a strange one, really, because it shouldn't, you know, it's an old ballroom. It's an old ballroom that's from the 50s. In the 60s, it got closed down. There was a series of unexplained women who were murdered, and the kind of, when they often were met, the guy that they met, a guy called Bible John, but big Glasgow story, they met the Barrowlands. So the place had sort of bad reputation, and then sort of got closed down. And then in the 80s, because the big Apollo had closed down, there was a shortage of venues, and people started using the Barrowlands again. And because it had an old dance floor, sprung dance floor, you know, the audience literally bounced up and down.
1: Yes.
2: So it's become this, you know, it's just become a place that a lot of bands love to play. We used to have special nights there. We played there in 88. And, you know, in terms of facilities, in terms of dressing rooms, in terms of, you know, lots and lots of things. Production people hate it because you can't get enough lights in. Stage. Now, everything is, you know, if you tick every box, it really fails to meet all the things, the criteria for running a gig. And yet, everyone will tell you it's a favourite place to see a band. I actually think one of the reasons is because it sounds good. And I think that people often overlook this, but, you know, venues are good venues because they sound good.
1: Yes.
2: And then it put into that, they're all standing, and it's a kind of, it's in the middle of the coldest night of the year, it can be like a sauna, then, you know, that sort of describes it. But it's on paper, it shouldn't work, but in practice, it's everyone's favourite place.
1: Yeah, and the acoustics, of course, are so important in a venue. I mean, I remember talking to Bill Wyman of the Rolling Stones about venues, and he slagged off one or two venues around the country that I thought were supposed to be really big, iconic venues, that the acoustics were poor, and then others, some of these mausoleums that you think wouldn't work, do in fact have great acoustics. And of course, it's funny these days, because a lot of bands and people have gone back playing into churches. You know, it's really, really quite amazing how the venues have sprung up again.
2: Hi, this is Ricky Ross from Deacon Blue, and you're listening to Jeff Dorset.

0: more Deacon Blue there and Dignity. Right, let's give the answer to the quiz in front of our second interview. Question number one, what was the first line in Thriller? It's Close to Midnight is what we're looking for. Question number two, name the lead vocalist in Van Halen in 78 to 84. David Lee Roth was the answer. And question number three is a lyric. A man walks down the street and he says, "Why am I soft in the middle?" It's Paul Simon, "And You Can Call Me Al." If you got that, give yourselves a nice little pat on the back. Right, time now. Lamal, yes, he was lead voice on Too Shy for Kajagoogoo, but here he is talking about the success he had as a solo artist with Giorgio Moroder.
1: Let's move it forward to 84. How did you come to meet Giorgio Moroder? I mean, you'd done Only Love, and then we get on to Never Ending Story, but Giorgio Moroder and you worked together on this solo project, a huge record for you. How come you met him? Because he must have been the hottest guy at the time. I mean, I'm thinking around that period, together in Electric Dreams with Human League and Phil Oakey. So many things he was getting into at that time. So how did you manage to meet up with him there, Lamal?
2: Okay, so for my first solo record, Only for Love, which does appear on the very first, now that's what I call music, by the way.
1: Oh, wow. Yeah.
2: EMI Records asked me to go to Tokyo to perform at this big event called the Tokyo Music Festival. And when I got there, Giorgio Moroder was there as a guest doing various things. And my manager got together with him and had a bit of a entrepreneurial chat.
1: Yeah.
2: Next thing, when I get back to the UK, Giorgio called my manager and invited me to try my voice on the song. So even though I'd had this number one record around the world, or three hits here with the band, I was only being tried. It was a bit of for me, it was a bit like, who does he think he is? You know, I've just had a massive hit around the world. Of course, I'm only 23 and I'm naive. But I agreed, and thankfully, I flew to Munich to record the vocals because that's where Giorgio worked.
1: Yeah, fantastic, though. But what a great song.
2: Oh, yeah. And it was a fight, you know. EMI weren't convinced about that. I know you'll know, Jeff, that the music business is littered with these stories of fights to get records released, and then they become massive hits. Like, the one I like the most is I Will Survive Gloria Gaynor actually started as a B-side.
1: Yes.
2: I love that. So, no, EMI weren't sure. And my manager was very forceful, Billy Gaff, an Irish guy with a temper to match.
1: Yes.
2: And he got on the phone to the managing director and said, "Come on, this is a hit song, etc., etc." And wow, not only was it a hit, it was number one in like 17 countries. It was absolutely brilliant.

0: one that's going to take us out. Lamar, the never ending story. Thanks very much for your company. Keep the requests coming in, especially nominating people for Best of British, whether it's a song or a solo artist or a group. Send it into chunkyjeff@gmail.com. Stay safe, stay well, and whatever you do, look after one another.
1: Jeff Dawson, here come the 80s.
2: The Kawatha Time Machine remembers
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4: Can anybody be missing but Terry the Horse, Liver Lips Louie, Angie the Ox, Society Max? 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
6: 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But he sings and he dances in Guys and Dolls, and he'll fracture you. Gene Simmons, too, is a dramatic star, not a singer. But as Sister Sarah, the Mission Doll, she's adorable and her singing voice is terrific. Together, these two generate excitement that's electric. Let me show you what I mean.
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And oh boy, do we have some great music lined up for this week's program. 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

0: Well, I like Oh Boy better than That'll Be the Day, really.
1: Buddy Holly comparing the first couple of hits for his group, the Crickets. That one, Oh Boy, 1958. And of course, we lost Buddy Holly way too young. What a fabulous career he could have had. That was Oh Boy. This is the Memory Lane Show, where you can always hear music.

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1: The song had originally been done by the Ronettes, and of course, the musical mastermind of the Beach Boys, Brian Wilson, was a huge fan of the Phil Spector production sound, and particularly those songs by the Ronettes. So he took that one, which only made number 100 on the charts in 1966 by the Ronettes, and gave it a Beach Boys arrangement and made it their own, and they got it into the top 25. I Can Hear Music. It's the Memory Lane Show. We got Etta James coming up. She made it big right off the bat with her first recording, Roll With Me Henry. Her follow-up was kind of a novelty takeoff on that one. Wasn't very good. But her third release was a gem, and we got that one coming up for you right now from 56. This is Etta, Good Rockin' Daddy.

0: She wants a good rockin' daddy, whatever that means, Etta James, on the Memory Lane Show. Let's go to Los Angeles, California. The Midnighters were a popular band in Southern California in the mid-1960s. Nice, clean-cut band. They wore coats and ties on stage, unlike many of the bands of the era. But their success was strictly regional. Their chances to break out nationally were pretty much undermined when they unwittingly became embroiled in a controversy over the title of this hot single from 1966. With the story, here's lead singer Little Willie G.
1: Love Special Delivery had nothing to do with LSD, the drug. It's kind of nice, though. You know, we've been equated with Lucy in the Sky with Diamonds and those type of thing as euphemisms, you know. But it wasn't that at all. Actually, we were rehearsing one night, and we were trying to get material for our second LP. And, man, we had just hit, you know, a dry spot. And so our manager at the time, he came in, and he saw us struggling, and he really just challenged us. He was pretty angry that we weren't able to come up with an original idea. And he said, man, I'm going to go get a burger, and if you guys can't come up with an idea by the time I get back, then maybe we shouldn't even think of going into the studio again. And so we said, well, we'll show him. And we practically, I'd say, penned the song in about 10 minutes. And we just thought about a love relationship type thing. We just came up with the Love Special Delivery, you know, and the same guy that stole her away subliminally, it brought her back, which was a mailman.

0: Their third and final chart hit from the summer of 59, they were the Dubs, Chapel of Dreams. They were a great group, man. I don't think they were capable of recording a bad record. It's a memory lane show. We got rock and roll's first superstars coming up, Bill Haley and the Comets. The one we got coming up was a cover of a record done by a cat we're going to hear from later in the program, Bobby Charles. This was their last top 10 hit from 56, Haley's Comets.
1: See you later, alligator.

As you were heading back for a new school year in the fall of 1963, that song was in the top 20. Walkin' Miracle, they were the Essex lead singer Anita Humes. Well, another song that was a big hit in 1963 was Dale and Grace, Leaving It All Up to You. But we're going to hear the original version of that, which came out in 1956 by a Los Angeles duo called Dawn and Dewey. It was written by Dewey Terry of the group, and it was based on a real-life experience. You see, Dewey had married his childhood sweetheart, and then suddenly, once they got married, the relationship turned, shall we say, quite stormy. And after 30 unhappy days of marriage, Dewey Terry sat down and wrote these lyrics for his wife.

0: Don and Dewey, leaving it all up to you. It's the Memory Lane Show. Got the Cookies coming up. They'd been around since the mid-1950s and went through several personnel changes before they had a string of hits in 1962 and 63. Their first chart hit, which reached the top 20, is one we got coming up now, Chains. The group members at that time included lead singer Earl Jean McRae, Dorothy Jones, and this lady, Margaret Ross.
1: Chains was composed by Carole King and Jerry Goffin, husband and wife team, songwriters. Best writers around at that time. We had a lot of fun making Chains. Earl Jean had a little problem doing that little deep part that she does. Now believe me when I tell you. But she got it together. We had a lot of fun helping it out with that because she's kind of shy at doing things. But we had fun doing it. Chains.

You heard him blowing saxophone on just about every one of Fats Domino's hit records. He was Lee Allen. That was Walking with Mr. Lee. It's a memory lane show. It's moved to Chicago, Illinois. Guy was from a family of 12 and started off as a boxer. Thought, I don't like getting hit in the face. So he started becoming a nightclub singer. Was heard by a Chicago disc jockey named Jim Lounsbury, who thought he had some potential. Lounsbury helped him get a recording contract, and he wound up having 6 top 40 hits. This was his second of those 6. His name was Major Lance. This is Hey Little Girl.

0: that in school in about 1940 or 41. And after we graduated from school, we all went to work and then decided that was for the birds. So we, after about 2 years of working, we got the little group together.
1: That was the first of 11 top 20 hits on the U.S. chart by a Toronto group called The Crew Cuts. We heard from Pat Barrett of the group. Crazy Bout Ya Baby. It's the Memory Lane Show. It's good in 1966. Written for the Marvelettes by Smokey Robinson. Was he writing about himself when he said, "Don't mess with Bill"?

0: not with my boy Bill. They were the Marvelettes. It's the Memory Lane Show. We're going to go back to 1954, a real classic, one of a handful of songs that really were at ground zero for the evolution and birth of rock and roll. It's Shake, Rattle, and Roll, Joe Turner on the Atlantic record label. When people talk about the early days of Atlantic Records, most of the talk is about Ahmet Erdogan or Jerry Wexler or engineer Tom Dowd. But the man who is often overlooked is Herb Abramson, who actually co-founded the label with Ahmet Erdogan. Abramson's wife Miriam became a key figure behind the scenes with the label. She essentially ran the office and handled collections, and she became so important to the company that when she and Herb Abramson got divorced, she stayed and he left. Unfortunately, Herb Abramson's contributions to the label's growth are often overlooked. We have an interview clip from him talking about the landmark 1954 record, Shake, Rattle, and Roll. Here's Herb Abramson.
1: I asked Jesse Stone to come up with some material for Joe Turner. Jesse Stone, prolific songwriter, but he said at this time he merely went into his trunk and picked out a group of blues verses and strung them together, and the result was Shake, Rattle, and Roll, which became

Big Joe Turner, Pivotal Records, Shake, Rattle, and Roll. While that was riding the R&B charts in the late summer and fall of 1954, it was a pop record by Dean Martin that was in the top 10. That was pretty popular in the day. So 6 years later, Bobby Rydell picked up that song and recorded it for a brand new audience. This is Sway.

Top 30 from 1966 for Daryl Banks, Open the Door to Your Heart. Sadly, Daryl Banks lost his life 4 years later when he got into a dispute with an off-duty Detroit police officer over a woman. Unfortunately, the officer fired his weapon and shot Daryl Banks to death. It's a Memory Lane show. Got another rock and roll classic from the early years coming up. Let's go to 1954. The group was the Spaniels, their incredible lead singer, Pookie Hudson. Good night, sweetheart. Good night. Da, da, da.

0: I wrote that back in 1952. I wrote that way we got out of high school. For a young lady that I was going with at the time in school, high school, you know, young and dumb and in love. And I used to go and stay at 12, 1 o'clock in the morning. My mama got tired of that crap. She said, listen, your mama might not care about you being out at 12 o'clock, but she didn't mean for you to be here after 12 o'clock. So, in walking home, I put this song together, Good Night, Sweetheart.
1: The great Pookie Hudson, leader of the Spaniels, Good Night, Sweetheart. And many thanks to our good buddy, Matt the Cat, host of Juke in the Back, who graciously shared that little soundbite with us. Some Memory Lane show. Earlier in the program, we played See You Later, Alligator by Bill Haley and told you it was written by Bobby Charles. We promised we would bring a Bobby Charles record and slap it on the turntable for you. And we got One Eye Jack. Probably never heard the song before, but I think you're going to be tapping your toes.

0: Bobby Charles, One Eyed Jack. So Memory Lane Show got one of the great 60s love songs coming up. This Can't Be True, Eddie Holman. It was his first hit record, and it had two inspirations. The lyrics came from a comment that he overheard, and the arrangement was inspired by a recent hit record. With the story, here's Eddie Holman.
1: I always have my ears open for ideas. I've been writing songs since I was 10 years old. And this young man happened to say something at a party. This can't be true, you know, as this girl walked past, you know? And I thought about it. I said, yeah, that would be a good idea for a song. But I wrote This Can't Be True, the music part of it, the accompaniment to the lyrics I wrote from the Four Tops song, Just Ask the Lonely. If you know that Just Ask the Lonely goes dun, dun, dun, dun, dun, dun, dun, dun, dun, bum, bum, bum. Well, what I did, I liked that so much. I said, bum, bum, boom, doom, ding, doom, doom, doom, ding, doom, doom, doom, ding, doom, doom, bum, bum, bum, doom, ding. This can't be true, girl. And that was the start of my first hit record.

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1: Wow, this hour has just flown by. I hope you've had a good time. I've had a great time playing the music for you, and I tell you what, if you enjoy our program, we would love to hear from you. 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Until we meet you next time, my name is Lane Quigley. I will plant you now, and I'll dig you later.

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Hey, those were the days. And Mary Hopkin will be along in just a couple of minutes to help us remember them. She's the star of Star Set 1 today. Movie music, Neil Diamond.

That's a Classics 4 classic for you. Tall Paul on the Way Back Playback with our first star set this hour. This song has kind of a Russian gypsy vibe to the melody. And yes, that is Paul McCartney who's going to be playing acoustic guitar. Twiggy first saw this gal on British TV. She was on the TV show Opportunity Knocks. And Paul McCartney was right there to answer. In fact, she became the first musician to record on Apple Records. This one made it all the way to number 2 on the British charts. Get Back kept it from getting to number 1. Kept saying, hey, get back. Here's the star of today's first star set, Mary Hopkins.

0: Goodbye, and those were the days. That's Mary Hopkin.
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2: 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Step lively now and come aboard the most glamorous houseboat that never sailed the seven seas. It's anchored at Surfside 6 in beautiful Miami Bay. 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Troy Donahue as Sandy Winfield II. Van Williams as Ken Madison. Lee Patterson as Dave Thorne and their gal friends. Diane McBain as Daphne Dutton. And Margarita Sierra as Cha-Cha O'Brien.
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Trembley. Hey, that's Steam on the Paul Trembley Show. Well, it was the summer of 1967, and this guy flew to New York and stayed with an aunt because he wanted to meet famous disc jockey Alan Freed. He went over to the station that Alan was working at the time, which just happened to be Wins, and said, "My name is Johnny Ramostella. I'm from Baton Rouge, Louisiana, and I play guitar." Well, he played a couple of songs that impressed Alan, but Alan wasn't really impressed with Johnny's last name. He said it's just not going to cut it up there on the marquee. Freed said, "Johnny, you need a name that's a little more musical. Seeing as you grew up on the Mississippi, how about the last name Rivers?" Well, the rest is history. Time for Star Set 2 this hour. Here he is with two of his best, Johnny Rivers.

0: And now, Time Machine,
1: 1955.
2: Newcastle's outside right takes it, and the ball sails goalwards. Milburn heads, and it's a goal. A beautifully timed header. The 10 men press, and Hayes crosses for Johnson's equaliser. There was no delay in that flying header. While Chartman gets ready, White centres, and the ever-dangerous Mitchell whips in to receive. He runs it on and scores from an almost impossible angle. Fingertips deflect it, but Hannah crashes it home. 3-1.
1: Time Machine.

0: Lurch, wouldn't you like to go to that ball just once?
1: York aboard the time machine.
0: Why doesn't he want to go to that ball? He's becoming progressively shy. Did it ever occur to you that he might not be normal?
1: York aboard the oldies.
2: Actually, it's a time machine.
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Tall Paul on the Way Back Playback with a clue to today's mystery oldie. What song has this lyric? You kept on steppin', never turning your head. You kept on steppin', never turning your head. Think you know? I'll play it for you next hour.

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Now, isn't that delightful?

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Jive talking. Bee Gees on your Paul Tremblay show, where we're pulling up to star set one this hour. Silver Convention was a West German Euro disco recording band back in the 70s. They had two big U.S. and Canadian singles. The second one that I'm going to play for you, Fly Robin Fly, is really neat. Here's why. There are only six different words in the entire song. You can count them. They are fly, robin, up to the sky. So I guess it's not how much you say, but how you say it. Here they are with the first of two, Silver Convention.

Last hour, I asked what song has the lyric, "You kept on steppin', never turning your head." Did you guess it? Today's mystery oldie is "I'm Doing Fine Now" by New York City.

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0: Paul Tremblay.
1: That's the Corny Bros and Sister Rose. So that's how it goes, because it's too late to turn back now. Tell Paul on the way back, saluting one half of the Singing Simon Sisters this time around, with a couple from Carly. She was one of the great singer-songwriters of the 70s. Carly Simon had 13 top 40 hits. She's the first artist in history to win, are you listening to this, a Grammy, an Academy Award, and a Golden Globe for a song composed, written, and performed by a single artist. Today, we're featuring two of her best. Here's Carly Simon.

0: You're so vain and you belong to me. That's two from Carly Simon. Attention, Kmart shoppers. Tall Paul's got a goodie for you.
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But don't freak like Sheik. Tall Paul will be back next week. See you next time on the Wayback Playback.

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1: We're here in Nashville, Tennessee, to tell the story of a man who knows and loves the land. In song, he tells the story of the men who work the land. One of the greatest country music writer-performers the world has ever known. 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
4: Hey, John.
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4: John, I don't want to interrupt you, but I'd like to for just a minute, if you don't mind. I want you to meet a good friend of mine all the way from California. Ralph, would you mind to come on out? This is a good friend.
3: Oh, yeah. Oh, yeah.
5: You mind if we borrow your stage for a minute, Johnny?
3: We're right ahead.
5: Well, we need to, because, you see, we have brought a whole staff out here from Hollywood and a whole lot of surprising people to Nashville to tell the story of a poet, a troubadour, a musician, a dreamer, a man of great strength, courage, and deep faith. Johnny Cash, this is your life.
1: There's been something about you that inspires people to believe in you, Johnny, and their faith has been justified. From Washington, D.C., listen to a man who has had that faith, Dr. Billy Graham.
6: Johnny, I'm sorry I cannot be there tonight. I wish I could be there in this great moment in your life. We've had several talks together, and in spite of all the problems and the pressures in your life, you've had several things going for you. You've had a father and mother that believed in God and prayed for you. You've had a family that loved you. And this is a great deal in a man's life. And I have been very proud at how you've overcome some of these great problems and temptations in your life. And I've been very proud of your growing faith in God.
1: Johnny Cash, you were born on a little farm near Kingsland, Arkansas in 1932. Your parents, Ray and Carrie Cash, did the best they could to feed a family of six children during the Great Depression era. With the election of Franklin Roosevelt, the New Deal is born. How'd the New Deal affect you and your family, Johnny?
3: Well, it meant we had 20 acres of cotton land and a house and a barn and a mule in northeastern Arkansas in the wilderness, and my dad, my older brother Roy, carved a few acres out for the first crop.
1: You're about five when you began to help in the fields picking cotton, but in 1937 the mighty Mississippi swells and overflows its banks. Devastation covers the land. What did you and your family do, John?
3: Well, Daddy got us all packed up, and we caught the bus to the train that took us to the hills.
1: He stayed back.
3: He stayed there, tried to save the place.
1: What? Your mom asked your dad, "How high's the water, Papa?" And what did he answer?
3: Well, it started out, it was right lapping at the bottom step. He said 2 feet high and rising. It kept on to, it was 5 feet high and rising. Yeah. He sent us to the bus.
1: You catch a train to Pine Bluff, and or a bus it is, in safety. A couple of days later, your dad arrives from Dias and tells the family the water has ruined everything as a result of that experience. After the floodwaters recede, you and your family return to Dias, and you, John, attend the Dias grade school.
7: I had you in my classes in school for a total of 6 years.
1: The wonderful lady who taught you in grade school and high school, Mrs. Ruby Cooley.
8: Oh, Miss
1: Cooley, sit down here with John. Was John a good student, Mrs. Cooley?
8: Oh, yes, he was. He was an excellent student. But that wasn't all he was either. We had plays every year, and the students themselves would say, "Which part is John going to say?" And after he chose his part, then the others would try out.
1: Yeah. Did John sing in those days?
8: Yes, and of course, the one I remember most, he sang at his own graduation. Do you remember what you sang, John?
3: At the graduation, I don't believe I do.
9: What
3: I
9: was
3: sang,
9: it, Miss Gould?
3: I sang Trees, I believe, one year. The Whiffin' Poof song.
9: I don't suppose you got a gold record for that one, did you?

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0: thanks for tuning in to Dan Sweeney's One Hit Wonders. A One Hit Wonder is a combination of artist and song that scores big in the Billboard Top 40 once, but never repeats the achievement again. Well, today we'll be looking at early 60s R&B One Hit Wonders. And just coming off a number 23 charting hit in April of 1960, Money, That's What I Want. That's Barrett Strong. Well, he's an R&B singer and songwriter from West Point, Mississippi. Strong was the first artist to record a hit for Motown, although he's best known for his work as a songwriter, particularly in association with producer Norman Whitfield. Among his most famous work at Motown, Strong wrote the lyrics for many of the songs recorded by The Temptations. Moving forward with more early 60s R&B one-hit wonders. Well, this one squeaked in at number 38 in May of 1960, Fannie Mae. That's Buster Brown, an R&B musician born in Coeur d'Alene, Georgia. In the 1930s and 40s, he played harmonica at local clubs and made a few non-commercial recordings. He co-wrote the song Dr. Brown with T.J. Brown, which was later covered by Fleetwood Mac on their 1968 album, Mr. Wonderful. Brown died in New York City in 1976 at the age of 64. Well, here's Wolfman Jack to introduce Buster Brown on the 1973 movie about 1962, American Graffiti.
1: All right, baby. Here we go with another call out of the stations. Can you dig it? Answer the phone, dummy.
2: Pinky's Pizza.
1: Yeah, listen, you got any more of those secret agent spy scopes?
2: Hip parade on the stethoscope.
1: No, the secret agent spy scope, man. That pulls in the moon, the stars, the planets, and the satellites, and the spacemen.
2: You must have the wrong number, partner.
1: If you want to jitter jive, Buster Brown, Fannie Mae.

just coming off an extended early 60s R&B one-hit wonder set with a number 28 charting hit in May of 1960, Oop Oop Padoo, Part 2. That's Jesse Hill, an R&B and Louisiana blues singer and songwriter. The origins of Oop Oop Padoo were apparently created from a tune played by a local pianist who was known only as Big Four. And before that one, coming in at number 7 in May of 60, Let the Little Girl Dance. That's Billy Bland. Well, he's from Wilmington, North Carolina. Bland first sang professionally in 1947 in New York City with a group called The Bees. In 1960, Bland heard Titus Turner recording the song Let the Little Girl Dance in the studio and demonstrated how to sing it. The event was recorded and eventually released, becoming his only top 40 hit. In the 1980s, he ran a soul food restaurant in Harlem. Billy Bland died in 2017 at the age of 84. Hey, be sure to like and follow Dan Sweeney's One Hit Wonders page on Facebook and Instagram for all your One Hit Wonder trivia. Thanks for liking the pages. Moving forward, with a number 3 smash hit in November of 1960, You Talk Too Much. That's Joe Jones, an R&B singer, songwriter, and arranger who was born in New Orleans. Jones is also generally credited with discovering the Dixie Cups. He also worked extensively with B.B. King. He later moved into music publishing and worked tirelessly for the rights of fellow R&B acts. In 1973, Jones set up a company in Los Angeles making advertising jingles. He died in 2005 at the age of 79.

0: a number one smash hit. In November of 1960, Stay. That's Maurice Williams and the Zodiacs. Well, Maurice Williams was born and raised in Lancaster, South Carolina. Zodiacs were a doo-wop R&B vocal group from Nashville. Originally called the Royal Charms, the band changed its name to the Gladiolas in 1957 and the Excellos in 1958 before finally settling on the Zodiacs in 1959. At 1 minute 36 seconds, Stay is the shortest recording ever to reach number one in the Billboard Hot 100 chart in the United States. Later versions of Stay by the Four Seasons in 1963 and Jackson Browne in 1978 reached the top 20 in the U.S. Maurice Williams was inducted into the North Carolina Music Hall of Fame in 2010. You know, if you missed part of the show today, go to onehitwondersds.com to find out where the show is playing next. 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Charting at number 29 in July of 1961, You Can't Sit Down, Part 2. That's Philip Upchurch, a blues, jazz, and R&B guitarist and bassist from Chicago. Upchurch started his career working with the Cool Gents, the Dells, and the Spaniels before going on to work with Curtis Mayfield, Otis Rush, and Jimmy Reed. After his big hit, Phil worked as a guitarist and bassist with Michael Jackson, Quincy Jones, and George Benson, and many, many other high-profile artists. Now here's Philip Upchurch in 1965 explaining how he got his first big break in music.
1: One of my first paying jobs was playing bass with Otis Rush. I got a call from him. He heard that, you know, that I was a pretty good player and he needed a bass player. And I didn't have a bass at that time. And he asked me, could I start that night? I said, sure. And then I had to run out like a madman all over town to find a bass. But it was cool because the first week's salary, you know, covered the purchase of the bass.

a number three smash hit in August of 1961. Last Night, that's the Marquees. Well, they formed in 1958 as a studio session band for Stax Records in Memphis, Tennessee. They served as the backing band on singles and albums by dozens of rock, R&B, and soul musician artists who recorded at the Stax Studios, including Otis Redding, Wilson Pickett, and many, many others. Some of the band members also began recording as Booker T and the MGs in 1962. In 2012, the Marquees briefly regrouped with a lineup consisting of mostly original members. And before that one, coming in at number two in July of 61, I Like It Like That, Part One. That was Chris Kenner, a New Orleans R&B singer and songwriter. His big hit was covered in 1965 by the Dave Clark Five. In 1968, Kenner was convicted of statutory rape of a minor and spent 3 years in a Louisiana prison. Chris Kenner died from a heart attack in 1976 at the young age of 46. Let's take a look at another early 60s R&B one-hit wonder. Coming in at number three in January of 62, I Know You Don't Love Me No More. It's Barbara George, an R&B singer and songwriter from New Orleans. Her big hit was later recorded by many other artists, including Freddie King, Paul Revere and the Raiders, and Ike and Tina Turner. George retired from the music industry by the early 80s. She passed away in 2009.

Ray's Ray. You gotta make a fool of somebody. Coming in at number 22 in June of 62, James Ray was a singer from Washington, D.C. Ray stood just 5 feet tall and first recorded as Little Jimmy Ray in the 50s. Ray died from a drug overdose soon after his chart success in 62. He was only 21 years old. Moving forward with more early 60s R&B one-hit wonders. Well, this one came in at number 7 in March of 62. What's Your Name? Don and Juan, an R&B vocal duo from Long Beach, New York, consisting of Don Trone and Sonny Johnson. Their hit, What's Your Name, was featured on the soundtrack of It Came From Hollywood in 1982 and was nominated for the Doo-Wop Hall of Fame in 2018. What's

0: That was a catchy little tune. I Love You. That's The Volumes. Coming in at number 22 in June of 62. Now, The Volumes were an R&B vocal group formed in 1960 in Detroit, Michigan. They faded away shortly after their only top 40 hit. Let's take a look at another early 60s R&B one-hit wonder interview. Coming in at number 20 in July of 62, I Need Your Lovin'. It's Don Gardner and Dee Dee Ford. Don Gardner was an R&B singer, songwriter, and drummer from Philadelphia. Well, Dee Dee Ford was a keyboardist and singer from Louisiana. Ford wrote the song, Let Me Down Easy, a hit for Betty LaVert in 1965, but soon retired from the music industry and died in 1972. Gardner became part of the management for the Cleft Club of Jazz in Philadelphia in 1985 until he passed away in 2018. Well, here's Don Gardner in 2006 talking about how he evolved in music to survive and thrive.
1: When I first started out, I was singing jazz and blues. And as one thing led to another, the idea was to work to eat. So I would change and go with whatever flow was. So I ended up in the rhythm and blues. But basically, I started off in jazz. I started off in gospel, really. But jazz was the thing I was doing in clubs and stuff, you know.
2: Oh!

A number five, big smash hit, Party Lights. That's Claudette Clark, an R&B musician born in Mason, Georgia, but grew up in Philadelphia and began recording in 1958. She faded away by the mid-60s. Now we're coming down the stretch. Let's take a look at another early 60s R&B one-hit wonder. This one tracked at number 22 in September of 62, A Wonderful Dream. That's the Majors, a doo-wop group from Philadelphia, Pennsylvania. The vocal ensemble formed in 1961 and featured as its lead singer, Ricky Cordeau, who was noted for his prominent falsetto voice.

Starting at number three, in October of 62, Do You Love Me? That's the Contours. They were one of the early R&B singing groups signed to Motown Records. Do You Love Me was prominently featured in the film Dirty Dancing. In 1988, a reissue of Do You Love Me sent the song back to the Billboard Top 40 charts for 8 weeks, peaking at number 11. Well, that's going to do it for us today. I hope you enjoyed this look at early 60s R&B one-hit wonders. We close out with a number 20 charting hit, November of 62, I Got a Woman, Part 1. That's Jimmy McGriff, an R&B and hard pop and soul jazz organist and organ trio bandleader from Germantown, Pennsylvania. He recorded an instrumental version of Ray Charles' hit, I've Got a Woman, that became a top 40 hit for him. McGriff retired from the music industry in 1972 to start a horse farm in Connecticut. After that, he played periodically until he died in 2008 at the age of 72. Well, thanks for tuning in to this look at early 60s R&B one-hit wonders. We'll keep marching through the history of one-hit wonders next time. Until then, you have a great week.

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4: 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You all in? At the movies today in 1971, Sybil Shepherd made her cinematic debut in her first picture show, which happened to be the last picture show, which, if they ever made it into a musical, several of the characters, along with Sybil's, could have performed this song as it's right

0: Hello, I'm Mr.
1: Richard Bell. Born this day, another star of the big screen, Charlton Heston, who played Ben-Hur and in the Ten Commandments, Moses, who could have sung this to you-know-who upstairs.
2: I can turn the gray sky blue.
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0: That thing celebrating the pollinators this weekend as it's Butterfly and Hummingbird Day. Both of them helping those flowers to come up. Next for two-time Oscar winner and birthday boy Christoph Waltz, a song that is, that's right, a waltz after one Wurzburger coming up. Funny, I didn't remember ordering my burger with Wurz.
1: There's a premium imported beer now in America that once was reserved for royalty, Wurzburger Hofbräu. In 17th century Germany, the finest beer was appropriated for the ruling prince's private stock, so only the privileged few enjoyed Wurzburger's smooth golden flavor. Today in America, the discerning beer drinker can also enjoy that time-honored taste. Wurzburger Hofbräu. Once you had to have noble blood to enjoy it. Now all you need is

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1: This is the continuing story of Peyton Place. Starring Dorothy Malone as Constance McKenzie, Werner Anderson as Matthew Swain, Ed Nelson as Michael Rossi, Mia Farrow as Allison McKenzie, Ryan O'Neill as Rodney Harrington, and Barbara Parkins as Betty Anderson.
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0: Awesome show week after week. Your words, not ours.

And up there with that band, the writer of that song, along with some other songs you might have heard, like Helen Reddy's Angie Baby, and the one he had a hit with himself, Undercover Angel, Born This Day, Alan O'Day. Wishing a happy birthday to Baseball Hall of Famer Dave Winfield, who, while in college, was courted by pro baseball, football, and basketball teams. They all

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0: Kenyatta this weekend. Lindsey Buckingham. Now, it's just my opinion, but I don't think this next round of What's Going On, our Hour 2 game, you know, will give you any trouble. But I'll let you be the judge of that. Hang on, Appleheads, it's on the way.
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That's what they say about Birthday Cake. The biggest hit and the first hit version of that song for the British singing star who came from America, P.P. Arnold, who's celebrating this weekend now for Family TV Show Day. Who else but the daughters and sons of Mike and Carol, the Brady Bunch kids,

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1: I didn't know it, but I was destined to be your mama. I did the best I could.
2: You did good, Mom.
1: Well, I happen to believe you make your own destiny. You have to do the best with what God gave you.
3: What's my destiny, Mom?
1: You're gonna have to figure that out for yourself. Life is a box of chocolates, Forrest. You never know what you're gonna get.

Paula 100's joy for the actress, comedian, writer, and director whose first name is Yoruba for joy, Ayo Edebiri, celebrating her birthday, as is actress Dakota Johnson, who can tell the monkeys how many shades of gray there are. When the

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4: What's going on?
1: I say this one's easy.
4: What's going on?
1: Maybe a bit tricky, but easy.
4: What's going on?
1: As always, your job here is to figure out what's going on. With all these songs this hour, what is the glue that is holding them all together? And this is where our Hour 2 adventure begins, with musical clue number one from Albert Hammond.

0: Perhaps you've already noticed a certain something in all three clues so far in this round of That Thing's What's Going On. It's in the next song, too, and in this word.
1: Everyone's a fruit and a nutcase. 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Good tune, isn't it?

the good, the bad, and the ugly. When it comes to this radio show, you can check all of the above. Let's catch you up on the clues so far in this round of our favorite Hour 2 game, What's Going On? Albert Hammond's It Never Rains in Southern California, Mama's and Papa's California Dreamin', Men at Work's Down Under, Blackbird's Walking in Rhythm, Vanity Fair's Hitchin' a Ride, Jethro Tull's Bungle in the Jungle, Hugo Montenegro's The Good, the Bad, and the Ugly, and now, Boz Scaggs' Lowdown.

0: figured this one out yet? As mentioned earlier, there is one particular something that's in every song we're playing this hour, and you'll hear it in the next clue from the Guess Who, and also, never mind.
1: You've heard his hauntingly beautiful music in movies, on radio and TV. He's sold over 20 million records round the world. His name is Zamfir. Master of the pan flute, that magical instrument with the unforgettable sound. Now in his magnificent all-new collection, Zamfir plays the world's most beautiful melodies. Richly orchestrated in Zamfir's all-new two-record treasury. But remember, this magnificent collection is not sold in stores.

0: This weekend, a holiday Zamfir may be observing Toot Your Flute Day. And we've been celebrating, too, all this hour with songs that include a flute or flutes plural or instruments made to sound like a flute. From Jethro Tull's Ian Anderson tooting his on Bungle in the Jungle to the Guess Who's Burton Cummings on Undone to Color My World with Chicago's Walter Parizader on flute to Eddie Mordew, who was the real Pied Piper on Crispian St. Peter's big hit. So if you knew all these songs had a flute or something like it, you are indeed a What's Going On champ, and to all of you, thank you for making us the soundtrack of your weekend.
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6: Now, ladies and gentlemen, are you steady now? Come in here. It's a special Sunday privilege for the members of the Zoological Society to be allowed in this cage. I'd like to see this python here. This python's called Eric from the film with the same name. And people mostly suspect that the python is a horrific honey mule. It is not. To prove its friendly tendencies, I will wrap it round my Herculean frame. I always carry it with me. There, now. You see, the animal is not in the least concerned with... Eric, no. Eric. Me fibula. Not me fibula. Hello. Who let him in? Hello, Mr. Python. Curling round a tree. I bet you'd like to make yourself a dinner out of me. Can't you change your habits of crushing people's bones? I wouldn't like a dinner that emitted fearful groans. Ethel.
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Just a couple more for this weekend's Toot Your Flute Day from jazz flautist Herbie Mann, and this from the Beatles on that thing.

from New England to New Zealand, from California to the Carolinas. This is where the world turns for the classic Top Down Top 40 Center. And for non-dancing mamas, although in the American Pie movie, Stifler's mom was known to dance and rock and roll a bit, to the chagrin of her son, played by birthday boy this weekend, Sean William Scott.

saluting women who wanted to be men, such as Dorothy Lawrence, born this day, the journalist who secretly posed as a man to become a soldier during World War I, and Myra Breckinridge, the main character of the book and later movie created by Gore Vidal, also born this day.

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0: open arms.
1: If not for actor Christoph Waltz's birthday this weekend, would we ever do the waltz on that thing? Discuss. A big waltz hit there from Journey, next for Ship in a Bottle Day, a song for anyone who'd like to get out of one of those. Seems a bit claustrophobic to me.

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1: 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Now, the fun continues. It's...
2: That

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1: You the Wolfman?
2: No, man, I'm not the Wolfman. Wait a minute. How you doing, Diane? All
3: right. That's the Wolfman.
2: Do you love me?
1: He's on tape. The man is on tape.
2: Say you love me.
1: Well,
3: yeah.
1: Where is he now? I mean, where does he work?
2: The Wolfman is everywhere.
3: Where?
1: Well, I gotta give him this note.
2: Shit.
3: Can I wiggle on your Wolfman?
2: Here, let me see the note. Hell, that's just a dedication, man. What I can do is I relay it, it'll be on tomorrow or Tuesday.
1: No. See, this is very important. You see, I may be leaving town tomorrow, and it's very important that I... Damn it, that I reach this girl right now.
2: You don't know whether you're gonna leave town or not?
1: Well, I'm supposed to go to college back east tomorrow. I don't know if I'm gonna go. I don't know.
2: Wait a minute. Have a popsicle.
1: No.
2: Huh?
1: No, thanks.
2: Sit down a minute. It's early in the morning.
1: Damn.
2: I can't talk for the Wolfman, but I can tell you one thing. If the Wolfman was here, he'd say, get your ass in gear. The Wolfman comes in here occasionally, bringing tapes, you know, to check up on me and whatnot.
1: Yeah.
2: And the places he talks about that he's been, the things he's seen. There's a great, big, beautiful world out there. And here I sit, sucking on popsicles.
1: Why don't you leave?
2: I'm not a young man anymore. And the Wolfman gave me my start in the business, and I like it. I tell you what, if I can possibly do it tonight, I'll try to relay this dedication in and get it on the air for you later on.
1: That would be terrific. Really. Thanks.
2: Yes, ma'am. Hey, it's been a pleasure.
1: Thanks a lot.
2: Really.
1: I appreciate it.
2: Sticky little mothers, ain't they?
1: They really... Six or seven of them, right?
2: I know. I got a whole refrigerator full.
1: Thanks a lot.
2: See you later.
1: Appreciate it.

0: I guess the spiders and snakes have it tough on this Kindness to Animals Day.
1: That thing with Richard Bell.
0: Also this weekend, Bookshop Day, where you can try a few on the shelves or try your mind-reading skills and turn my fiction to...

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This from George is pretty close.

0: that record over. I believe he sings about putting. National Golf Day is this weekend, or you could swing like these folks.
1: Man, they're the most. Man, they're the monkeys. 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Next, the most curvaceous commodity ever dispensed from a bottle materializes at 8, 7 Central Time. It's I Dream of Jeannie, the comedy with the magical difference. Monday.

If you really want to get back to where we started from, when we had no money, you can celebrate Frugal Fun Day. If you want to know how, simply follow the suggestions from this next

Well, that's about as waltzy a waltz as it can waltz, as we wish a happy birthday to Oscar winner Christoph Waltz, and next to Chubby Checker with another dance that Jan from Toyota is still hurting from.

0: part of Mrs. Hanson was played by Mabel Page. The two women shoppers were Kay Wiley and Barbara Pepper. And the policeman was Emery Parnell.
1: And the announcer who makes everything official was the amazing Bill Quinn.
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0: Thank you for checking out one of the most unique oldies platforms online, chock full of nostalgia and broadcast archives, and coming to you from one of the most beautiful regions of Ontario, the Kawartha Lakes and Haliburton Highlands. 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
1: We have come so far
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2: No more waiting.
1: No more no waiting!
2: This is the time.
3: Now. The moment you've been waiting for.
1: Finally! I've been waiting for something like this my whole life!
3: The DJ that exemplifies knowledge, skills, and passion.
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3: To triumph festivities of this magnitude.
6: Big. Real big.
1: Ginormous!
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1: This is gonna be great!
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0: Who's ready to travel to the past and hear a song that'll make you say,
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0: Mike Valea.
4: Maybe we should go back in time.

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1: Hi, this is Charlie Thomas of the Drifters, and whenever I'm in town, I listen to the man, Mike Bollea. Oh, man, play it on, Mike.
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0: 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It's always a pleasure to hear from you. Are you ready for some more? Let's go back to 1960 with Bobby Rydell.
1: Check

0: 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Now I'm going to do one of those guilty pleasures for you. When I was a kid, I played the heck out of this 45. I just found it the other day, so let's give it a spin. First time in many years. It's Richie Allen.
1: Jukebox.

Yeah, great to hear that one again. Gucci Bamba right here with the Mike Blaze Jukebox Party as we take you back now to 1960 and do an unreleased tape by Elvis. Oh, it's a great one. It's called Fame and Fortune. Check it out. Fame.

I hope that one put a little grin above your chin. Little Isidore on the jukebox, buddy. Now, this next song, you probably have heard it by Stevie Ray Vaughan. This is where he got it from, off the Imperial record label from 1960. Here.

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Some of that Bowl Town magic coming away here with the Maple Leafs Jukebox Patty. 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
1: Hi, everybody. My name is Jimmy Merchant, the original founding member of Frankie Lyman and the Teenagers, our biggest hits, Why Do Fools Fall in Love, I Want You to Be My Girl, and you are listening to Mike's show. That is Mike Belair, the

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0: 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DJ Mike Bollea.
1: You hear that, Herbie? 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
6: Hey, let's go back to 1957. Paul Anka had a babysitter and he had a crush on it. Wrote a song about it. It was called Diana. Let's go back and check it out on the Jukebox Party.
7: I-

We're putting the fun back into music right here with Mike Velez's Jukebox Party. Now let's go live on stage with this classic from 1956. These are the Platters.

Yeah, listen to all the teenagers screaming. The Platters, they certainly did have the magic touch. It's the Jukebox Party, and we go back with the Bonnie Sisters.

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Thank you, Jay Trainer, for that classic. It's the Jukebox Party, and let's go back and see how many of you remember this one. Heartbreak, it's hurting me.

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Why don't you make me feel good? 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It's always a pleasure to hear from you. Let's go back and flip-flop and fly. 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

Shep and the Limelights and Daddy's Home. 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
1: 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Flashback oldies.

That's Call Me Shorty by Mickey Gilley. Yeah, Mickey told me that after Dick Clark heard it, says, oh, we got one Jerry Lee, we don't need another. Hey, let's keep it going with one of those that should have made it, but nah, nobody played it. From 1957, check this one out by the Dreamers.

Yeah, there you have it, the very rare stereo version of Wipeout coming to you right here with Mike Blaze, Jukebox Party. Oh, some more of that good doo-wop music coming your way right now as we go back with the

Hey, let's do a twin spin by Eugene Pitta, the Jive 5, right here with Mike Belez. Jukebox Party, always been one of my favorites by them. Never did anything, but I'd like to share it with you and see what you think about it. It's called

Hey, I'd like to thank you once again for joining me with Mike Velez Jukebox Friday. Now, if I put a little grin above your chin and you want to let me know about it, send your comments into DiscJockeyMike@Verizon.net. 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The pleasure was all mine, and I hope I shared some pleasure with you also.

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5: No more waiting.
3: No, no more no waiting. 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
0: Now. The moment you've been waiting for.
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0: The DJ that exemplifies knowledge, skills, and passion.
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0: To triumph festivities of this magnitude.
9: Big. Real big.
6: Ginormous!
0: And achieve a party like no other.
7: Amazing.
9: You can say that again.
0: Ladies and gentlemen, please welcome.
3: This is gonna be great!
9: I can feel it.
0: DJ Mike Bollea.
10: That's the one.
3: All right, let's count it down.
0: The party starts in three, two, one.